0: KF0MDS, KF0, I'm sorry, W0KID.
1: Identity crisis there, KF0MDS.
0: Oh, gosh, Tracy, I've had a day, and, yeah, I can't remember who I am anymore. Hey, that was great to hear from Steve. I hadn't heard from him for quite a while, so appreciate that call.
1: Well, I just called Tony just while you took over on the talking on the radio. I called Tony, and he said give him a minute, and then he'll be getting on the radio.
0: Oh, that sounds great. Well, I won't take up any more time, but just wanted to give you a shout-out as well. And it sounds like things are pretty cool down in Colorado Springs. We've had highs, you know, 80s to 90s up here.
1: Down here also, currently it is 75 degrees.
0: I would take that any day. Yeah, we got 85 right now. It was up about 89 earlier in the 90s yesterday, but it's supposed to start cooling down. So that time of the year. Well, Tracy, I'll let you go for now. Give Tony a chance to get on the air, and hopefully he can connect with Steve. And we will have a good evening. 73, my friend, W0KID.
1: Talk to you a little later, KF0MVS.

0: What was going on? I had my antenna unplugged and it fell behind the desk, and the power supply was unplugged, and it's like, okay, what's going on with this rig?
1: Well, I heard Steve, and I jumped on that before he disappeared, and talked to him for a bit. He just got back from Kansas yesterday. Spent 3 weeks in the hospital. Then he went out there with the family for recovery, and then he just got back yesterday, and so told him about the welfare message, and he got it in the mailbox. He had it in the mailbox, and so I wanted to holler at you so you can jump on here.
0: Okay. Well, sorry I missed him, but I'll catch him on the next go around.
1: You missed him. Give a holler to him. KS0 NVS.
0: KF0 GKK, KF0 KTM. How you doing, Steve? Here it's been a little bit of a rough time. Glad to hear you back on the air.
2: Well, I'm glad to be back on the air and back here. And it's good to hear you guys. I've been missing talking with you guys.
0: Yeah, I remember here a while back I heard, I think it was Gary trying to contact you, and I was like on my way home or something like that, and you never did reply. So that was a couple of different times, that, you know, like within a couple of days, and then I started thinking about it here a while back. I hadn't heard from you in a long time either.
2: Yeah, I don't think I've been on since maybe early January or something like that.
0: Yeah, I knew it'd been several months, and you know, like Tracy told you, you know, we started talking and thought we would check on you.
2: Well, I appreciate that. I appreciate that very much. Well, you guys are good about taking care of me. I thank you.
0: Hey, man, that's what friends are for. Cats, you're okay, Tim.
2: This is K0 GKK for identification. What have you been up to, Johnny?
0: Well, mostly working. Back in October, I took a job with Stairs Unlimited. It's a direct competition to my old boss. And they keep me pretty busy.
2: Well, that's good, because I know you were having trouble getting some hours last time we talked.
0: Yeah, unfortunately I had to redo my personal loan, get a higher amount, and get some bills caught up that when unemployment was goofing around trying to get their thing together and waiting on that and not getting any hours, I was able to do that, and that got everything straightened out, but now I'm back in fairly good standing.
2: Well, good deal. Good deal. How's your family?
0: Well, the wife is good. Unfortunately, her and I are the only ones left in Colorado. All three of my kids and grandkids moved to Iowa.

0: Well, that's a ways away, but still close enough you can visit once in a while.
1: Yeah, not too bad. I think it's what, like, it's about a 10-hour drive, 11-hour drive, something like that, up to where they're at. My daughter and oldest son are in one town, and then my younger son, he's a couple hundred miles away from them to the southwest. They're, he finally got a job, and I guess he's stocking shelves at Walmart, and he had to walk to work because his friend's transmission got a crack in the pan, and so it turns out he thought it was only 5 miles. Turns out it's 9.5 miles, and so one of his co-workers ended up giving him a bicycle so he didn't have to walk every day.
0: Yeah, walking 9.5 miles to get to work, you know, you're talking a fair stretch of the leg there, and leaving awful early and getting home awful late.
1: Oh, that's for sure. I know when I was in the military, you know, I could run, you know, 15, 20 miles and be just fine, but it still took a little while. But you know, you're definitely tired when you got done.
0: Exactly. Exactly. I couldn't walk a city block right now, so, you know, I'd be hard-pressed to try to think about 9 miles. I don't think I could ride a bicycle 2 miles.
1: Yeah, I hear that. I know you're having a little bit of a rough time the last time I was up to your house getting around, you know. So, you know, that's kind of why I was wondering. You know, I heard, I believe it was Gary trying to contact you, and then never heard a comeback, and he did it a couple times in a row in a couple days, I think, and it was usually about the time you were on, and so I got to wondering, and then I forgot, and then Tracy and I were talking, and I said, "Hey, have you heard from Steve?" And he's like, "No."
0: Yeah, well, you know, this little radio doesn't get from Kansas to here very well. You know, once you get east of, little east of Kansas State line, you begin to lose out on things.
1: Yeah, there's a, even though it's kind of flat out there, you do kind of start losing the repeaters after a little while.
0: Yeah, I'm thinking I'm going to, next time I do a travel, I'm going to put in a bigger rig that's got the HF bands. Let's see if I can get out on that.
1: Oh, that'd be fun. I guess Tracy and I are going to go do that Courage Classic for Children's Hospital next month, and I'm going to take my Jesu, FTM 510D. That way I've got APRS and all that jazz, and the race coordinators can stay happy.
0: Yeah, that's supposed to be a pretty good sized deal, I understand.
1: Yeah, I think from what I heard last year, I think we had about 1,100 or 1,200 riders. A lot of people showed up.
0: Yeah, it's a pretty big deal, and they start way out east on Colfax and right down to Colfax and turn into the Children's Hospital, and it gets pretty crowded through there.
1: Yeah, I do believe that might be a different one. This one starts at Copper Mountain, and you run around, let's see, over to 24, or Highway 24, and down, I forget where it cuts off there, but and then back up to Breckenridge and back to Copper.
0: Oh, yeah. Yeah, Tracy worked that last year, didn't he?
1: Yeah, Tracy and I both went to that one. He was in one sag wagon, and I was in the other another one. And he didn't get a whole lot of drive time last year, but my wagon was busy all weekend.
0: Oh, yeah, so that good. Yeah, that sounds like a good outing. You know, it takes how many days? That takes a full weekend or something, doesn't it?
1: Yeah, pretty much. KF0KTM for identification. You get there on Friday afternoon, get your hotel room, and then go to the meeting for the ham operators and get some dinner and all that jazz. And then Saturday morning, you start about 6 a.m., 5 to 6 a.m., and runs through whenever they get done on Sunday.
0: Well, I admire their courage for taking that ride on the highways like they do, and sure appreciate you guys. I bet they really appreciate you guys on the radio.
1: Some of them do, you know. What was weird was this Yaesu 510 wasn't the star of the show last year for me. It was the Waxon or Ocean, however you want to pronounce that. I've heard it pronounced so many different ways. With a 42-inch antenna on it, a little HT. That did better than the 510 did.
0: Oh, yeah, son of a gun. Well, you know, it all depends on the way the airwaves are going.

0: Yeah, that's true. I'm kind of wondering if maybe it was the amount of metal that my mag mount was able to ground to. You know, I don't know how these newer rental vans are made. You know, so maybe it didn't have enough ground to it or something. But ATRS worked fine. But I ended up having to send it manually because we set it up just a little bit wrong, so the radio was trying to control it, and the computer was trying to control it, and finally I got it to where I could send it manually, so about every five or ten minutes I'd send the location manually.
1: That's good. That's good. You know, it sounds like a lot of fun. I hope you guys enjoy yourselves.
0: Well, I don't know. I don't see any bad thing about it myself. You know, who can turn down a free ride through the mountains and play radio?
1: Yeah, I don't see any downsides to that at all. It sounds like it's a win-win situation all the way around.
0: Yeah, I hear that. I'm looking forward to it. As long as things go as good as they did last year, I'll probably keep on doing it.
2: And for TCW.
1: Go ahead.
2: Good afternoon. You guys talking about field day?
0: Negative. The Courage Classic for the Children's Hospital. I'm gonna be going out and volunteering some radio time out there for them next month.
2: Good deal. I used to do a lot of public service radio events back in Miami.
0: Yeah, it's pretty fun when it's somewhat coordinated, you know. That was my first event, and so I'm doing it again this year. I had a great time last year. Had absolutely no complaints, other than why my mobile radio wasn't picking up as good as my HD was.
2: Well, that's not good. I didn't mean to bust up your conversation. I just heard stuff out and about, so thought you might be talking about field day that is coming up in about a week, getting ready for that event. Name here is Lee, Lima Echo Echo.
1: Yeah, I guess the AARL is going to have a pretty good field day event throughout the state this year.
2: Yeah, not sure how many sites are registered so far in Colorado. It was a dozen a couple weeks ago, but my club wasn't up there yet, so I know Boulder and Longmont are both doing stuff, and I'm guessing there's a number of other clubs in the metro that'll be doing field day.
1: Yeah, I would guess that all the metro area clubs will be doing field day. I guess that a lot of people on this call con would be involved in too.
2: Yeah, it should be fun. We do it kind of casually, try to get a bunch of people on the air. put up some posters at the library and at work, see if some people show up to visit, putting it out to the my Cub Scout pack, so see if some people come by from there. And it's at a park up in Tasso Preserve Trailhead up in Boulder Canyon, so there's a lot of people, a lot of hikers out there, so get good exposure.
1: Well, that's a good deal. You know, that's one thing that I think Colorado's been a little remiss in, is not get the ham radio out to the active people, the younger people, to get them involved.
2: Yeah, Roger, my 7-year-old wants to get licensed, but
0: I don't know.
2: Work on reading a little bit.
0: To me, it seems like there's been quite the uptick in
2: more younger people.
0: Some of the younger people.
2: Younger relative. I got licensed 38 years ago. Run into a number of people, younger people at HamFest, so looks like things are moving along.
1: Good deal. You and Tony sort of walked all over each other, but I guess it's just what you were saying.
2: Sorry about that, Tony. I'll back out and let you guys back at it.
0: Oh, no, you're all right, Lee. I was just kind of confirming what you just said. It seems like there's been a kind of an uptick in the younger people getting licensed here. I don't know, the last 5-6 months or so. I've heard quite a few people, like on my way to work and stuff, that have just recently been licensed within the last few months.
2: Nice. I got to get fresh blood in because not getting any younger.
0: Boy, ain't that
1: I was
0: reading, go ahead, Steve. KF0
1: Daily Davis, the average amateur now is between, they're running 63 to 70 years old.
2: You guys double a little bit, but I think we copied Steve about the average age of being up there, and yeah. Been climbing ever since I've been in the hobby.

0: Yeah, so I have been studying a little bit here lately, Steve. I'm kind of getting into my headspace again to get that general upgrade. Okay, if you're okay, Tim.
1: I went down, a week ago or so and stopped in. They were given a test, so I took the extra exam, and it was pretty easy.
0: Oh, very nice. Congratulations.
1: Yeah, thanks. You know, it's sort of fun. I learned a lot, and especially about antennas and propagation and the Smith chart and stuff.
2: Yeah, congratulations, Steve.
0: Yeah, I hear that.
2: I have my old cranky Statham hat on and go like, you kids with your no-code extras back in my day.
0: You know, it kind of like went in one ear and went out the other or something.
1: Yeah, the first license I got had to do with Morse code for the novice license, 5 words a minute, and when I got up to the conditional, it was like 13 words a minute, and I never did get that fast.
0: Yeah, I hear that. I've got a Morse code key, but I haven't really messed with it too much. And then here, I don't know, a month or so ago, Tracy showed me that the 710's got a more or less a practice mode on it.
1: Yeah. Do have practice mode on. There's a lot of practice you can pick up online and practice. I'm getting back into it. I'm back up to, I don't know, 12 or 13 words a minute. When I get back up to 20, I'll leave the old key up and see if I can make it go for it.
0: Thank you. Name was
2: Saturday
0: Lee.
2: Kids Day.
0: Go ahead. I heard you come in there.
2: I'm gonna set up in a park for that. Have a Cub Scout event happening at the same time, so be a little practice for Field Day, and test out the 710 in the field, and just got a Buddy Hex beam and mast, so I'll have a little bit of gain on 10 through 20. Or 6 through 20, actually. Yeah, that's right. It does go down to 6, or up to 6. Well, gentlemen, I am home, and I'm going to need to get in and get some dinner and help out with the kids. 7-3 all. Been a while, Steve. November 4, Tango Charlie Whiskey Mobile.
1: This is KF0GKK. Are you still doing a roll call at 6:30?
0: Oh, shoot. I don't know if anybody's doing that tonight.
1: Yeah, I just went because I'm getting about 10:34, and I'm just afraid of walking on whoever's running it.

0: Whoever said the Atlas Singapore, I hear you. I didn't quite catch that call sign again, though. Could you say that again? But, yeah, you're coming pretty clear. This is KF0UMC.
1: Yeah, thanks. Kilo Echo

Sorry, I didn't get the Kilo Echo Zero part of that. What was the rest? I started a log book. I'm trying to write everyone down.

0: KU0YVU. Yeah, my battery just died, so I heard you come back to me, and now I got a new battery.
1: Yeah, I know that sucks a lot. That's all I can say. But anyway, yeah, you're coming in clear. Sorry, I'm stuttering a whole bunch. I'm sorry. You're coming in pretty clear. Surprisingly. I'm sorry. I'm going crazy. You're coming in clear. I'm hearing you really well.
0: Yeah, I appreciate your patience there. I've gone through two or three batteries here with the 1770, and they're fairly new batteries, and it's kind of pissing me off. But yeah, thanks for your patience. KU0YVU and Broomfield.

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1: W0KID, W4ZJK. Good evening, sir.
0: Hey, good evening. This is Gary. I just heard your call sign, and I think you had a different call sign a few months ago. Is that right?
1: Yeah, that is correct. The call sign used to be KF0IAI. I got the vanity call sign W4ZJK. I recognize your call sign and your voice. I think we've chatted before.
0: Yes, sir, we have. And I did the same thing getting my vanity. And sometimes my brain doesn't quite catch up to where I'm at or who I am. So, but yeah, W0KID is the new one. Yeah, I remember talking a few times with you. Hope you're doing well.

0: just been a long day at work, and stayed late at work waiting for a customer that never showed up. And while I was waiting for him, put a new mechanical fan clutch on my truck since the other one, the old one, was original equipment from 2002 and, you know, 360-some thousand miles ago. So finally put a new one on there, and while I was waiting on my customer that never showed up, and then just stopped at the auto parts store to get a hose clamp on the way home. And now finally headed home to go relax, eat some dinner, and do it all over again tomorrow.
1: Yeah, copy that, Eric. I've had to change those myself in earlier days on different cars I had. So, well, it's great to hear from you again and reconnect. I hope you have a great evening. Have a great dinner. 73W0KID.

You as well, Gary. It's always nice chatting with you. You have a wonderful evening as well, and as soon as I get home, I will do the same. Until then, this is W4ZJK monitoring Colcon on my mobile commute.

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1: KF0 KTM, W4 ZJK. How are you, Tony? There's a voice I haven't heard in quite a while.
0: I'm doing pretty good there, Eric. Yeah, just been busy as heck, man. The new job, kind of keeps me that way. I trained a guy to do deliveries and how to back a trailer and all that jazz, and a couple months later had to cut him loose.

0: Oh, man, that's not good. I'm sorry to hear you had to let him go. I hope it, hopefully it wasn't because of bad reasons. We've been ramping up and staying really busy where I work as well. So things have been chaotic. I'm getting wore pretty thin, and I keep asking for additional help, and if they're not going to give it to me, I may end up walking away from them. You know, the stuff I'm doing throughout the yard on a day-to-day basis throughout the week is, you know, enough work to keep two people busy all day long, and, well, I'm the only one doing it, and I'm getting tired and wore out.
1: Oh, boy, I know how that is, because I got the kid trained, and he was doing a great job, but his attendance was terrible, and he just didn't make the 90-day probation thing, you know. And then I was talking to the boss the other day, and he's like, when did you start again? And I said, October. He's like, it's been 8 months already? I'm like, yeah.
0: That's astonishing how time flies when you're not paying attention. But, that's a shame that his attendance was kind of down the drain there. It's a real bummer when, you know, kids can't just stick with something, you know. Anyone who knows me well knows that I'm fiercely loyal, and my attendance is there as long as I get treated right, you know. And I sure do wish I was closer to the springs, Tony. Maybe I could help you guys out, especially since I'm looking at starting over somewhere new.
1: Well, unfortunately, the work's not there right now. There's just enough for the two of us. So the deliveries haven't been too awful bad. I've only been late getting home a couple of times. So, I don't get a chance to get on the radio like I used to. So, got to go out to help the wife get the groceries out of the car. KF0KTM, I'll be back shortly.
0: All right, Tony, I still got quite a drive in front of me. I'll be here for quite a while. W4, ZJK, mobile.

0: 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Good evening.
1: W4ZJK, this is KF0WCD. How you doing?
0: Oh, not too bad. Just trying not to pull what little hair I have on my head out on this commute home from work this evening.
1: I know the feeling. Although I'm in city traffic, I got off the expressway a while ago.

0: So what puts you on the road on a beautiful day like today?
1: Just commuting back home to Greeley. I work over southwest in Berthoud, and I live in Greeley. Had to stay late to wait on a customer that never showed up, and then stopped by the auto parts store on my way home. So now just dealing with the traffic on Highway 34 between Loveland and Greeley.
0: Yeah, I was. I had to go to Pueblo today. Coming back to Colorado Springs, so I just got off I-25, which was. I wanted to chuck the chicken there, and getting on the side streets here, so I get ready to go home.
1: I avoid I-25 like it's the plague. That is not my favorite highway at all. If there is any other feasible way to get to where I'm going, I will take it instead of 25.
0: Oh, I hear you. Although I hate going to Denver, and I hate going up and getting up inside Denver city limits. So I just is happy to stay south, so you can have the north up there by your north of Denver area.

0: I don't mind it up this way. I've lived in Greeley now for, oh gosh, I think going on 14 or 15 years now. And it hasn't been too bad for the most part. I'd prefer to be up this way versus Denver.
1: I hear you. I think it's good that we got Denver bracketed. I'm down in the Springs. Army sent me down here to Peterson Air Force Base for NORTHCOM probably about 25 years ago. So we just stayed after I retired.
0: Oh, very nice. My dad is retired military as well. I never went in. I was going to, and then my mom got deathly ill, and I walked out of the recruitment office and went and stayed with my mom, and luckily she got better, but never ended up going back. And it's, I don't know, it's kind of a minor regret that I have, but things worked out the way they worked out for a reason, I guess.

0: 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This is Leslie, WA3, Kilo Heavy Neck Control Station for KZNTS. Caller, section tracking that will begin at 7 p.m. If you need to use net, connection to make a call prior to net, please do so now. Neck Control standing by. Do I have a server monitor this evening, over?
1: This is Ashley, KF0RTD. I'll be the CERN monitor for tonight.
0: All right, got you in here, Ashley, KF0RTD. Thank you much. Great. Hey, caller, section tracking it. This is Whiskey Alpha 3, Quebec Lima Whiskey, WA3QLW. I'd like to offer KZNTS. 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We make the practice for emergency as a call-out connection daily, as that maintains direct lays on the entire traffic system. Is there an emergency, priority, welfare, time-sensitive, or certified traffic for the net this evening, ever?

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1: 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This is John, Kilo Foxtrot Zero, Quebec Golf Tango, and I have a return message to New York Eastern Region.
0: I have Piezo QGT with traffic for Eastern Area. Any additional stations holding traffic, over.

0: 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Any station, any station can take transcon traffic for Eastern Area? Over.
1: This is W0EER. I can take that traffic over.
0: Hi, W0EER. 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Thank you much, Chairman.
1: 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This is W0EER ready to copy your traffic. Over.
2: Good evening. This is actually a return message from the one you had yesterday. So it will be message 2629, routine, Hotel X-ray Golf. Origin station is Kilo Foxtrot 0, Quebec Golf Tango. The check will be Alpha Romeo Lima 8. Place of origin is Eaton. I spell Echo Alpha Tango Oscar November, Colorado. And the date will be June 19th. Break.
1: Over.
2: This is going to Steve, Sierra Tango Echo Victor Echo, LaWonka. I spell Lima. Echo, Whiskey, Oscar, November, Kilo, Alpha, amateur call sign, Kilo, Echo, 2, Alpha, India, Oscar. Address is figures 3-8, Parkside, I spell Papa, Alpha, Romeo, Kilo, Sierra, India, Delta, Echo, Avenue. Note that Parkside was all one word. And then the city is Hamburg. I spell Hotel, Alpha, Mike, Bravo, Uniform, Romeo, Golf, New York. Zip figures 14075. And then I have an email address. It is Kilo Echo 2 Alpha India Oscar at Alpha Romeo Romeo Lima dot net. Break.
1: 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Over.
2: Text reads Alpha Romeo Lima 40. I spell Foxtrot Oscar Romeo Tango Yankee 7. I spell Sierra Echo Victor Echo November. Figures 2-5. Amateur call sign Kilo Foxtrot 0. Uniform Bravo November. June 18. Mixed figures 0145 Zulu, and the signature will be John, Juliet Oscar Hotel November, Kilo Foxtrot 0, Quebec Golf Tango. Break.

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1: Thank you for taking that. This is Kilo Foxtrot Zero, Quebec Golf Tango, back to net.
0: This is W0EER, back to net. Over.
2: All right, thank you both for handling that traffic. Any additional stations holding traffic for the net? All right. Okay, nothing heard. And right now it's just going traffic handlers only. Of course, I have KSORTD, KSORQTC, W2EER checked in. Any additional traffic handlers for the net this evening, over.
0: November 0, X-ray Golf Alpha, Will in Colorado Springs.
3: Kilo Delta 0, Kilo Quebec India, Martin Colorado Springs, no traffic, KD 0, KQI.

0: Okay, Avenger XGA and Occasional KQR both checked in. Good evening. Additional traffic handlers. Traffic handlers only at this time, over. Okay, nothing heard. And that is now open for general check-in. Stations from anywhere, please feel free to check in at this time, over.
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0: Okay, we have a 4 Zulu, Juliet, Kilo. Kind of won that. The 4 Zulu, Juliet, Kilo, come back again, please, over.
1: Yeah, this is W4ZJK, Whiskey 4, Zulu, Juliet, Kilo. Eric and Grilly, no traffic.
0: Good evening, Eric. Okay, because you're new from Greeley now, those station was doubling with Eric. Again, try it, Eric.

0: Kilo Foxtrot Zero Whiskey Charlie Delta, Jim in Colorado Springs, KF0 WCD.
1: Kilo Foxtrot Zero Whiskey Charlie Delta. Have you checked in from Colorado Springs? Thank you much. Hey,

0: we will be joining PPRAA. You go to pprAA.org to find information on field day, the site, you know, how to, what the site address, location, how to get there, et cetera, et cetera. Caller traffic will be set up, like I said, and we will be picking up traffic from other field day sites for points. Not necessarily our points, but their points. And to do that, we're going to be using 60 meters channel 2. We will be monitoring channel 2 on 60 meters. Reason is trying to pass traffic on the regular ham bands during basically contests like field day is. it won't happen. It's bedlam. And since we have 60 meters open to us, and we will have a station with a full half-wave dipole in the air, and of course the standard 100 watt station, which is all we're allowed on that frequency. But we will be on 60 meter channel 2. So if you're not going to be at the field day site there, but you'll be at another field day site, and to get the extra points for passing NTS messages, we will be there. And we will have a watch, at least during all the daylight hours, constantly at our table, but we will be making calls at the top of the hour for, until 5 minutes after, and the bottom of the hour until 35 after, just to make sure that the people are hearing us. Experience on 60 meters over the years has told me that we should be able to cover the entire state on 60 meters, unless we have a solar disturbance or something that does kind of squelch the band. But the band does work pretty good. It's fairly low noise, unless we get a noisy location. All right, this is the control WA3 Kelly, the K's on test, caller is checking traffic. Have any additional stations more than that ever? Okay, KF0 in Larkspur. You were very noisy then. What's the rest of your caller? Okay, Golf X-ray, was that Golf X-ray? What's the last letter ever?
1: It was Golf.
0: No, you're still noisy. See if you can find a little bit better location. I think you're on an HT, over.
2: He said Golf X-ray, Golf.
0: Golf X-ray, Golf. Okay, thank you very much. You got to remember, if you're on an HT, unless you're on an antenna, a real antenna, well, a rubber ducky is basically an attenuator. But and the repeater is obviously running with antennas putting up about close to 100 watts of power. All right, any additional stations for the traffic net, Aaron?

Okay, nothing heard. Do you mind stations that if you're interested in traffic handling, our website, k0nts.org, has a lot of information. The participate tab has examples of radiograms, and as you scroll down, there's radiograms there that you can download to your electronic device, but I always recommend printing them out and learning to copy by hand, because in an emergency situation, you probably will not have an electronic device to write on, or it will fail. Experience talking there also. Knowing how to copy by hand, you can copy a message on the back of an envelope, on a napkin, any piece of paper you have around, because you know the cadence and the muscle flow as to how a message looks. And under the resources tab, you will find information on all of these crazy code words you hear us using, letters, words, and all of that. And a lot of our good information, including a mapping of the country as to how it's divided up into areas and regions. And then, of course, under the regions are the sections. Colorado is a section under

12th region. 12th region is Arizona, Colorado, New Mexico, Utah, and Wyoming. And then we are in the western area, the western, basically western third of the country. That's the western area. Eastern area is basically eastern third of the country. Central area is, well, the central third of the country. So that's the way the country was broken up. It was broken up decades ago that way because the way propagation works, so that we can handle traffic, transcon, and basically without internet or anything else. Because when everything else fails, call the hams out. All right, this is Kaiser NTS with the control WA3 color for the conversation, traveling that. Additional stations, weather net, ever.

0: Okay, nothing heard. And on field day, we're going to need operators, people to at least staff our table and be an operator at the to basically watch, or as we call it, watch officer for the 60-meter frequency, because that's going to be at our table. So I think Rick is going to talk about that because, our second quarter meeting. Our second quarter meeting will be 10 a.m. Saturday morning, the 27th at 10 a.m. at the field day site. And at that point, I think Rick will then develop a roster list of stations to staff the table and act as watch officer on 60 meters. Says that control WA3K zone guest caller, second cabinet. Any stations with any comments or queries or any additional stations for the net ever?
1: WA3KLWKQI. I got a question with regard to what kind of message do you send in to you guys' location? I'll be in Red Willow State Park, Nebraska. Over.
0: It's going to be any type of message you want. People send, and if you're going to be, you're from Colorado, you're going to be in Nebraska. You can send a message to, say, somebody in Colorado Springs saying where you're at. You can send a message to our section director, Amanda. Just any type of message you want to send, just send a message, an NTS message, and we will hopefully we can make it on 60 meters into where you are in Nebraska. We should be within about the 250-mile range that normally propagates on 60 meters at daytime. But again, depending upon solar activity and all of that, Martin, over.

0: Yeah, sending a message to K1DDM would be a good idea. We're also, I just need to run this past you. Thinking about sending one to the emergency operation coordinator for, I think, Sarpy County in Nebraska. I know it seems kind of crazy to go to Colorado to get to Nebraska, even though we're all there. So I'm just curious in your thoughts on that. Over.
1: Well, for there, you want to make contact to a Nebraska station. We would be basically handling stuff for Colorado. Yes, we can handle outbound, but we'll have to move it to Transcon. And that, but if you want to send it to Nebraska, you want to basically find a Nebraska station that you can make contact with ever.
0: Okay, roger that. We'll have to find somebody on 60 meters in Nebraska. I don't know if there'll be anybody out there, but yeah, okay, sounds good. At least now we have a game plan of what we're going to do. So, again, thanks, Leslie, for all you do. Appreciate the words. Katie Zero, KQI Clear.
1: Well, the idea behind this is to pass the word. Pass the word to exercise 60 meters. And the reason is I think the actual users of the frequency, because we're secondary users to government operations, the actual users of the frequency, I think they'll get smiles on their faces if they hear traffic being handled other than the normal, boring, mundane QSOs or the FT8 stuff and all of that that goes on that wide channel 3 that we have now. So that's the reason for looking at 60 meters here. It's where you cannot do contesting or anything. It's basically it's business, okay? It's the business of ham radio, the business of NTS traffic handling. And we are secondary users, and if a primary user comes on board, we will have to give to the primary user. I was on 60 meters doing a test, was a year or so ago, and it was a station on 60 meters, and we were doing work with the government on a test, and it was on our ham channel, and it was a station that said no, he was there first, he was not going to give up the frequency. I'm pretty sure he got a visitation.
0: QA3KLW, Kitty Zero, KQI again. Yes, okay. That makes complete and total 100% sense. Okay, all right. Yeah, maybe we'll you do a couple messages. Yeah, we'll see if we can get out on 60, even in Nebraska. But we'll definitely transmit one. Now, here's the other question I had a couple days ago. Transmit at the top of the hour, the bottom of the hour? What's your suggestion on that? Over.
1: I'm sorry, I put you to sleep. I said we will transmit at the top of the hour till 5 minutes till five after, the bottom of the hour till 35 after. But we will be monitoring watch the entire time. Over.
0: Roger that. Okay, sounds good. All right. Thanks, Leslie. Katie Zero, KQI.
1: And if I slide into military/Mars-type jargon and that, it's basically because we're on their frequencies, okay? And but we will do our announcement at the top of the hour, to 5 minutes, maybe a couple of times during that five-minute period, and then the bottom of the hour to 35 after. But the watch will be constantly on. What happened in the past was we did not have a watch, and we may have missed some calls. So that's kind of how we're setting this up. It's still fluid right now, but I think we'll get it all set up. Okay, this is KZRTS with WA3 Killer Net Control. Any additional stations for the net before we wrap it up? Over.
2: Kilo Foxtrot Zero, Kilo Tango Mike.
1: KF0, Kilo Tango Mike, go ahead, over.
2: Good evening, Leslie. I just like to say thanks to the traffic net. Yes, passed some traffic that I was interested in, and it all seems to be on the A-OK. Appreciate that.
1: Okay, you're more than welcome. Our website, KZYNTS.org, has a ton of information. But as people know here, it is basically OJT, on-the-job training. We have a lot of good information. 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ARL handles basically section and down, where we're at here, section down to local. RRI handles region and up, including Transcon and worldwide, which is why it's Radio Relay International. So that's kind of the breakup that we've done. But we work together, and unfortunately, I report to both bosses. I report because the West Side, I'm Western Area coordinator, so I report to an ARL boss and an RRI boss. And sometimes I don't know if I'm Carmen Gorm or if I already was. W83Q.
2: Well, that sounds like a lot of fun, trying to figure all that out. I was interested in checking on a person, and KS0NVS initiated the traffic for me, and turns out that person is just fine, just had a little complications. So I was glad to hear about that.
1: Oh, okay, very good. Okay, yeah, I can remember something about that message. But, you know, I handle a lot of messages. Well, please, if you get interested, our website is Squid Help. And like I say, there's plenty of help here online. And we're running over time here now, so I better wrap this up or we'll come up out of Colorado Springs and start pinning my coax here. So this is KZRNTS.
2: All right, thank you, Leslie. 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
1: Okay. Nice. This is KZRNTS with Whiskey Alpha Tree, Quebec Limo Whiskey, Nick and 12 o'clock, second track. And thanks all over here this evening. You're now dismissed, and I'm going to move to the closing. As always, our thanks to Colorado Connection Systems, Statewide Electric Peters, for hosting this evening's event. The Colorado Connection relies upon our support for its operations. 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Connection is not a club, not a, you know, doesn't have no dues, no organization, a structure like that. They rely upon us and the goodness of our hearts to help keep this system operational. And believe me, I talked to hams in other states that have electric systems. They're not getting the support they need, and half of their linking is down in a lot of states just because they're not getting support to keep it running. So let's keep COLCON running. Okay, this is KZRNTS with WA3QLWS net control. Close collar section track and it returns system to normal operation. We're going to call it 7/27/1927 local mountain time. 0127 UTC on the 19th of June, 7/3. Good evening, WA3QLWS.
3: And Leslie, your coax is safe. And zero XGA.
1: Okay, man. Feeling good there now. Thanks a lot, Will. Have a good evening. Have a good night coming up here. WA3QLW. I got to go feed these kitty cats as soon as I get all the paperwork done.

Good evening, Colorado. This is K0CTR. I'll be tonight's net control operator for the Thursday night Colorado Connection net. The net will begin at the top of the hour, so anybody wishing to use the repeater system or make a quick call, please do so now. K0CTR, standing by.

And good evening, Colorado. This is Kilowatt Zero Charlie Tango Romeo. The name here is Ryan. That's Romeo Yankee Alpha November. I'm tonight's net control operator for the Thursday night Colorado Connection Net. Before I proceed any further, do we have any emergency or priority traffic? Please call now.

This is an informal net that meets every Thursday night, 8 o'clock p.m. local time, for the purpose of checking out the Colorado system of repeaters, Colorado Connection system repeaters, that is, as well as an informal to get together of system users and visitors, which we center around our question of the week. Tonight's question is going to be a simple one. Basically, how many computers do you have? How many computers do you own, or how many computers do you have? I don't think that's been asked in a while, but I haven't been able to monitor recently. So, forgive me if we're recycling this a little bit. The Colorado Connection is a system of linked computers throughout the state of Colorado. In order to use a Colorado Connection, you need to utilize an 88.5 hertz tone. Again, that's 88.5 hertz tone. And some of the repeaters have an optional 1-2-3 hertz tone on the output if you would like. Otherwise, they'll be just fine without that output tone. But you need 88.5 hertz tone to get into the repeaters. That tone is in place not to limit use of the repeaters, but rather to help keep noise out of the system. So remember that 88.5 hertz tone. We also utilize a 2-minute timeout timer. So remember to unkey for 2 minutes or you will time out the system. We also ask that you allow the repeater, the carrier to drop, if you will. That allows time for the timeout timers to reset and allows anybody that needs to break in there to do so. However, when you do key up, remember to key up for 1 to 2 seconds before speaking. This will ensure that all the links form and the beginning of your transmission won't get cut off to the outline repeaters. Tonight I'm on the experimental, I don't know if we still call it that, but the UHF repeater in downtown Denver on the, let's see, what repeater frequency is this? This is going to be the experimental repeater we use on the 448.075. I believe that's on Guy Hill, but it's got great coverage in the Denver metro area. And so hopefully it will hold up for me. If not, I'll switch over to the Denver 145.310. The connection is not a club in the traditional sense. We do not you're not signing up for a club to use a Colorado Connection. It is truly open for all licensed amateur radio operators. But because of that, we do ask for your donations to help keep it running. A repeater system of this size does expend a considerable amount of money to keep it running. That money covers things like repeater site rent, insurance, utilities, equipment upkeep, and so forth. So with as many repeaters as we do have, your donations help keep things running. Financial contributions are greatly appreciated and can be accepted one of two ways. The most convenient way is our PayPal. We have a PayPal link on the Colorado Connection website, which I'll get to here in just a second. And we also have a standard S-mail mailing address. And that address is featured on the website as well underneath the donations tab. But if you would like, the address is Colorado Connections Repeaters, Inc., 7104 Lilac Place, L-I-L-A-C, Place, Colorado Springs, 80920. And I'm happy to repeat that address at any time. Otherwise, you can find it online at our website, which is colcon.org, colcon.org. On that website, you can find links that will give you information about the Colorado Connection, a list of the repeaters, their frequencies and locations, how to donate to the connection on the air nets, interference reporting, special events guidelines, and general about us information.
at callcon.org.

We can also take donations of time and equipment. If you have some old equipment laying around that you think we might be able to use or that we could possibly sell at the various ham shows, ham ventures, whatever we call them nowadays, feel free to donate that to us. And we've had luck in the past being able to sell that equipment and raising funds that way. 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Occasionally we'll need donations of your time. I haven't needed so much lately, but from time to time we'll have work parties at some of the repeater sites where we might need some manual labor help in helping out around the repeater sites and whatnot. And if that does happen, we generally will make an announcement on the net or on the repeater website. We're always looking for net control volunteers. I'd like to thank Will and Zero XGA, who's been doing this for many, many years as their net controller. Also like to thank Jeff and X1V, who's able to do it when he can. And if you'd like to try your hand at being a net control operator, let one of us know, and we'll be happy to provide you a script. About the hardest thing of doing the net control is coming up with the question of the week. So feel free to reach out to us if you'd like to give that a shot.

All right. We do have several nets that meet on the Colorado Connection, including two daily nets. The first one meets at 6:30 p.m. local time, and that net is the Colorado Emergency Reporting Net. That is open for check-ins to all licensed amateur radio operators. 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The net runs for about 15 minutes, and check-ins for the count, they'll give you a signal report and verify your information. It's a great net for newer hams to check in here to get more familiar with and comfortable with checking into nets. 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It's sponsored by the Colorado Emergency Reporting Net. And the CERN folks, also for your information, CERN folks try to monitor the Colorado Connection when they are able to take calls for help or assistance. So we thank the CERN folks for their time, and to learn more about the CERN group, tune into one of their nets daily at 6:30 p.m. The second daily net is the Colorado Traffic Net. It meets daily at 7 o'clock p.m. local time. And their purpose, their charter, is to handle the national traffic system traffic, NTS traffic, into, out of, and within the state of Colorado. It's a great group. It's a great group that's doing a good job there handling traffic. And they will accept check-ins for the count if they have time. And you are more than welcome to check into their net. And if you'd like to learn more about them, please tune into their net daily, 7 o'clock p.m. Again, that's a Colorado Traffic Net. 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So it's a great net. It's Saturdays at 9:30 a.m. Feel free to tune into that. And for you folks who are Aries members,

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1: Okay, well, I just switched over to the 310. What do you know about what we got coming up? Do you know which one? I know we have one in October, the Bark Fest, Boulder. What else do we got going on?
0: Okay, Ryan, just got the Pikes Peak Radio Amateur Association called their Mega Fest, slightly before October. This one's July 25th, so still a bit more a month out, but for the Pioneer Headers, get it on your calendar. Again, July 25th, 8 a.m. to 1 p.m., it's Lewis Palmer High School in Monument. Back to net, N0XGA.
1: Okay, I got that pulled up. Thank you for that, Will. It's Pikes Peak Amateur Radio Association MegaFest, Saturday, July 25th, at the Lewis Palmer High School, looks like. So we'll continue to announce it from 8 a.m. to 1 p.m. Admission $5. If you'd like to learn more about that, do a search for the Pikes Peak MegaFest from the Pikes Peak Radio Amateur Association. All right, and Will, I'll get you here in just a second with check-ins. Do we have any other announcements? All right, time to ID. This is Kilo Zero, Charlie Tango Romeo. The name is Ryan. I'm your net control operator for the Thursday night Kawada Connection Net. And now I will take check-ins from board members, and that includes Will, November 0 X-ray Golf Alpha, who is the treasurer of the Kawada Connection. Will, how are you doing tonight? Tonight's question is, how many computers do you have? Your comments.
0: Good evening again, Ryan. Thanks for running the net tonight. And I got three regular computers, laptop / desktop type computers that are active. I think I've got two inactive ones that I just haven't thrown away yet, but hold on to it just in case I forgot something. And I kind of like to include Raspberry Pis, although some people may debate that. For that one, I got two that I use almost daily, and then another at least three in hot standby for miscellaneous projects. So, a good number of them. Don't count cell phones and tablets, but if you add that adds quite a few more too. But so I think that makes what about seven or five active and seven or so or maybe eight on standby. Interesting question. Back to net. N0XGA.

All right, well, yeah, you've got plenty. I'm not counting my cell phone. I've got two computers myself, one desktop and one laptop that I work off of here. I use a laptop when I'm doing the net here at home. It's more convenient. So very good. And Raspberry Pis, you betcha. They're their own little computer, but I'll have to catch up with you sometime as to what exactly you are using them for. I know some people get really get into that, but I have not dipped my hand in that as of yet, and I probably shouldn't until I have more time on my hands. So. Very good. All right, do we have any other board members like to check in at this time?

All right, hearing none, we'll start the check-in portion. I'm going to call repeaters in groups of two or three repeaters. When I call your repeater, ask that you come back, check in with your call sign phonetically, followed by your first name and your location. I'll then come back and recognize you and ask you for your answer to tonight's question of the week, as well as any comments you may have. If anybody needs to check in early, you are more than welcome to do so. Just check in at any time, and we'll get you in there. So, again, remember, if you need an 88.5 hertz tone to access the repeater, everybody's welcome to check in, all licensed amateur radio operators, visitors, new hands, anybody. We'd love to have you. 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This resides up on Peterson Ridge, up there in the northern, somewhat central part of the state. And then we'll go to the bail machine, 147.345, and the Salida repeater down in the southern part of Colorado, up on Methodist Mountain, 147.285. Station is monitoring Walden, Vail, or Salida. Please check in now.

0: All right, because it's a beautiful summer evening. I'm not expecting too many check-ins tonight, especially from our outliner, Peter, so we'll continue on. We're going to go out to the eastern part of the state. We got the Lyman repeater, also on a frequency of 147.375. We have the Leadville machine up on, where is Leadville? Leadville is up there, I can't remember. See what happens when you get old. Leadville is way up there, 14,000 feet. Solar powered site, battery backup. And the frequency is 145.445. And then we'll go over to the Kremlin machine, 147.075, up near the Santoy Mountain peak area there. So stations that are listening in on Lyman, Leadville, or Kremlin, please check in now.
1: Kilo Delta Zero, Victor Hotel Delta, Kevin, outside of Como. Good evening.

0: Kevin, got you in there loud and clear. Good evening to you. How are things over in the Como area? And how are we sounding to you? Tonight's question of the week, how many computers do you have? And come back with your comments as well. Go ahead.
1: Well, thank you, Ryan. Good to talk to you. It's just been beautiful. Today was beautiful. We had a high of 77 degrees, and currently it is 63.7, a little breezy, 14 mile an hour. I have a big Windows screen, desktop, and I have a Mac desktop. And I have another Windows laptop somewhere. I don't use that one much anymore. But I have to tell you, the majority of my time between the Windows big desktop and my iPad, that usually handles everything for me. And that's about it for me. I hope you're having a good evening, and thanks for doing the net.
0: All right, you betcha, Kevin. That sounds great. You got your down there, Mac desktop, Windows desktop, and a Windows laptop somewhere. That works, and absolutely great signal. And I'm assuming you're on the Leadville machine tonight. If you're over there in Telmon, you're not too far from. You're not too far from Fairplay. You got an excellent signal. It's like you're next door, so. Thanks for checking in tonight. Hope you're enjoying the beautiful evening, and we'll catch you down the line there. All right, anybody else who wants to check in on the Leadville, Lyman, or Kremlin, please come in.

Okay, we'll move on to Grand Junction, 145.355. This repeater's up on the Grand Mesa. And then its next door neighbor is the Glenwood Springs machine, 146.850, which is pretty close to the Sunlight Ski area. And then we'll take check-ins from the Durango repeater, 147.345. Stations in Durango, Glenwood Springs, or Grand Junction, please check in now.

Okay, nothing hurt there. We'll move on over to the Breckenridge machine up on Mount Baldy, 147.390. And then we'll go back out east to the Akron repeater at 145.400. And the Burlington repeater at 145.250. Anybody monitoring Akron, Breckenridge, or Burlington, please check in now.

All right, no takers for those. It's time to ID again. This is K0CTR. Tonight's night control operator for the Thursday night Colorado Connection Net. And now we're moving towards our more populous areas of the Colorado, down up and down the Front Range. We'll start with the Colorado Springs machine, which is up on Cheyenne Mountain, 145.130. Stations on the Colorado Springs repeater, please check in now.

We'll come back to Colorado Springs here in just a moment, but that's okay. Like I said, it's a beautiful summer night. People are out enjoying things. All right, folks, that's going to take us up to central and northern Front Range. We have a repeater in Fort Collins, which was offline several days ago, but it might be back up now. 146 at 730. Reliability of this repeater is somewhat spotty because of some commercial radio equipment in the area, but this repeater, again, 146-730 in the Fort Collins area. Anybody on that repeater tonight, please call me up.

0: All right, no takers for those. That brings us to our three Denver repeaters. Well, I call them Denver, but they serve the Denver area. We have the main one, 145.310, which is just west of Boulder, Mount Thornton. That's the, we call it the Denver Boulder repeater, again, 145.310. And then we have our two experimental repeaters. These are the newest repeaters on the connection. We have the VHF repeater on 145.430, which resides on top of a high-rise in downtown Denver. And we have the UHF repeater up on Guy Hill, 1448.075. Both repeaters have fairly good coverage in the metro area. Some work good up north, and some work better down south. It's up to you to find out which one works best for you. But anybody monitoring 145.310, 145.430, or 448.075, please call now.
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0: All right, we'll pause there. So at the top of the list, Ken, Mr. PLU. Always glad to hear from you, Ken. How's life in Milliken? How many computers you got, and what are your comments for tonight's net? Go ahead, Ken. KB0PLU, good to hear you out there, Ryan. Thanks for doing the net. Everything's good up here. It's nice and cool this evening. All we have at this household is my wife has an iPad, and I've got a desktop. That's it. Two computers. Back to you, Ryan. 73. All right, Ken, got you down for iPad, and the wife has desktop. And 73, back to you, Ken, and the wife. Thank you for checking in tonight. Enjoy the rest of the evening. Next up, we had KF0, I believe it was Golf X-Ray Golf. Did I get that correct? And I believe in Larkspur, can you come back with that correction on that? I apologize. I had some background noise at the time that I didn't copy clearly.
1: Yes, that is correct. KF0GXG.
0: Okay, thank you. Confirm your first name and location. And tonight's question of the week, how many computers you got, and any other comments you may have for us tonight. Go ahead.
2: All right, my first name is Myron, but I go by Ron, and I am in an open space near Larkspur called Sandstone Ranch Open Space. And I have three tablets and two computers in the house. All right, back to net, KF0GXG.
0: Okay, Ron, good copy on that. Thank you for the correction. Got you down there for a beautiful area of Larkspur and for the computers you have. Thanks for checking in tonight, Ron. Look forward to talking to you again. And then the last station on that first round, again, I had some background noise that kind of made things a little difficult to copy. I believe you're in Wheat Ridge. I believe it was Kilo Foxtrot Zero, possibly a uniform. Can you come back with a correction on the call sign, first name? And then tonight's question is, how many computers do you have? And your comments. Go ahead.
3: Yeah, it was a Kilo Foxtrot Zero uniform, Mike Charlie. Charles, and I have, I don't know if you count computers and all of and not. I have a Windows computer I constantly use. I look at, like, Morse code on that sometimes. And I have two Chromebooks. One I don't really use a whole bunch, but I have another one I kind of just have for smaller, like, what's it called? Like projects, like Arduinos and stuff like that. I use either the Windows or the Chromebook and comics. I don't really have a lot besides the house. Nice as heck outside. Thank you, back to net. This is KF0UNZ.
0: All right, Charles, got you down that time. Thank you for coming back with the correction. Just reading your information on QRZ. So nice write-up you have. Congratulations on all your accomplishments. And we are honored to talk to you. And really, really nice. So appreciate you checking in tonight. Got you down for the computers you have. You have a nice collection there. And look forward to chat with you down the road there. Again, Charles, thanks for checking in. Okay, round two for Denver. Anybody on the Denver repeaters like to check in, please call now.

0: Okay, the station requested a radio check. It was a little quiet for me. Can you come back with the call sign again, and I'll come back with a signal report.
1: Yeah, copy that. This is W0TMO. I'm in Aurora, radio check.
0: Okay, confirming Whiskey Zero, Tango, Foxtrot, Oscar. Is that correct?

0: No negative, that is Whiskey Zero Tango Mike Oscar. Copy.
1: Okay, I got it that time. Thanks for the coming back to that. Whiskey Zero Mike Oscar. Got you that time. Signal is, I'm going to give you a 4x5. There is some light noise in the background, but otherwise I can read you now. How are we sounding to you?
0: You're sounding pretty good over here. I'm just on an HP. It's a new one. It's a video thing. It's supposed to be 10 watts. An HP is 10 watts, so I don't know how it's doing.
1: Okay, I understand you're the Aurora. Yeah, you're kind of going in and out of the repeater there, but if you're on an HT, that's understandable. But at times you're doing pretty good, and then are you mobile currently, or are you walking?
0: No, sir. I'm in my house, actually. So just doing anything, that's probably okay, pretty good.
1: Okay, yep, that last time around you did just fine, so you may have just moved the radio slightly while you were talking previously, but right now I've got you very good. I'll give you full quieting at that time with that exact location that you were at. Come back with your first name, and then how many computers do you have, and any other comments you may have, and I'll count you down as a check-in for the net.
0: Oh, okay. Well, you're saying computers. We have one Windows laptop computer and a Macintosh computer. I think it's one of the latest ones that they have. So, yeah, and my personal is Tango India Mike.
1: Okay, Tim, very good. Got you down. Glad to have you as a check-in. And got you down for your computers there, so very good. Yeah, as you were talking, I was just moving. You're probably moving just ever so slightly, and then it was kind of, you know, a little noisy there. But we're able to copy you, so we got you down there, Tim. Any other comments tonight? If not, we'll let you go with your call sign.
0: No, I can't think of any, and I'm sorry I didn't realize you were doing a net on here. I just was, like I say, just got this HP Avail thing, and it's, and I think CMRS.

Okay, Tim, no problem. Yeah, this is the Thursday night call of a connection net, but it's an open net, so not a problem. Glad to have you as a checker inner and invite you to check in every Thursday night, 8 o'clock p.m. We kind of lost you there towards the end, so I'm not sure if your battery's going out or your battery's going down or what, but I copied that you were on a Thalafang. And either way, we got you in for tonight. That sounds good. And look forward to chat with you down the line there. One more call for anybody in the Denver area before I open it up to all the repeaters. Anybody else in the Denver area you'd like to check in, please call now.

Kilo Delta Zero Quebec Foxtrot Alpha. Once again, I am Kilo Delta Zero Quebec Foxtrot Alpha. Kyle in Highlands Ranch. Good evening, everyone.

0: righty. Good evening, Kyle. K-D-0 QFA. Thanks for coming back to that call sign phonetically. I got you loud and clear. You're down on my neck of the woods down here in the southern metro area. Kyle, good evening. Tonight's question of the week is how many computers do you have? And your comments from the net. Go ahead.
1: How many computers do I have? Are you counting the ones in the microwave, the oven, a couple of the clocks, the phone? If you could do me a favor, I just turned the radio on. We got back from our evening event, and we, you know, we've returned, and I turned the radio on. And what are you guys counting as a computer? You mean a full blown processor or something that can handle a TikTok?
0: You know, it's a very valid question, so I'm there with you. Tonight we'll count PCs, tablets, desktop computers, laptops, tablets. If you want to count your phone, you can, but most of the folks haven't.
1: Well, in that case, I've got 8. Actually, that's not true. I've got 11. I have a specific and distinctive asset that I get to draw from. Occasionally, my company sends the IT group through, and they pick up everybody's computers. And some of those people are not really executives, but they're managers, and they do different things. They're not line workers like me, and then they gather up all the laptops. And those are the ones I don't care about their desktops. They can have those. And so there's a stack of laptops about twice a year sitting right next to the trash dumpster, and I nab them, and I bring them home, and I get them working again, and you know, put a new operating system, usually Linux or Windows, rarely, but mostly Linux, and give them away to church members or homeschool kids or anyway. But as far as my family is concerned, of course, we have our own collection. Everybody here has at least 2, and I've got 3 backups for myself. One for a ham radio, fully functional ham radio with all the software on it that I use every day, and then I've got a fully backup laptop sitting upstairs just waiting to be used if anything happens to the one I'm currently running. So I've got 3 backups for the machines I use, and the only reason I have those backups is because my company, my employer, doesn't know how to properly throw away computers. So I nab them. KD0QFA.
0: Okay, Kyle. Hey, that is great. I am smiling about that. That is awesome how you gather those up and then repurpose them to church members, family friends, homeschoolers and whatnot. That is what a great idea and what a neat thing to be doing. So fun times, Kyle. I appreciate that, and great to chat with you tonight. Thanks for checking in. Okay, folks, I need the ID. This is K0CTR, tonight's net control operator for the Thursday night call on a connection net. My name here is Ryan, Romeo Yankee Alpha November. I'm going to go ahead and open it up to all the repeaters statewide. If you've not yet checked into tonight's net, and you would like to do so, please call now.
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0: All right, it looks like you two will be the last checkerators tonight. KA0TUW along with Kilo Bravo Zero, Golf Alpha Lima. Hope I got that correct. Please come back with your first names. Yeah, I got you down for North Glen. So the next question is, how many computers do you have? Desktop, laptop, things like that. And any comments you have for the net this evening, go ahead.
1: My name's Jerry.
2: And my name's Dolores.
1: And we have, how many?
2: Three.
1: We have three iPads and two computers. Let's see, did I forget anything?
0: All right, Jerry, Dolores, got you down there. Where are you? You sound like you two are mobiling tonight. Is that correct?
1: No, we're sitting down here in our I guess you call it the shack. I may have been moving my head around a little bit, looking around for computers and stuff. But you did get the call sign, her call sign correct, and mine as well. But yeah, we're just sitting down here in the shack, just listening, and really don't really have anything else to add.
0: Well, very good. I apologize. I think it's just the rest of my hearing's going out. I'm already mostly deaf, so I've got a headset on so that I can hear best out of my base station, which is a mobile rig, and I got a headset attached to that. But it just sounded like maybe it was you were mobile, but it's just the normal background noise. I apologize. Well, okay, Jerry, Dolores, thank you for checking in tonight. Jerry, I'll let you sign up the call sign to keep the FCC happy, and appreciate you checking in tonight.
1: Very good. Thanks for letting us join in on the net. This is KA0TUW.
2: With KB0GAL.
1: And we are clear.
0: Very nice double check in there. I love it. Thank you very much, you two, and enjoy the rest of your evening. Anybody else who wants to get in on the first night call on the connection net, please call now.
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4: Foxtrot Zero, Whiskey Oscar Lima, KF0WOL, Jamie in Aurora.
0: Okay, had kind of a double there. First one, KF0, then it was a Tango. Come back again with the call sign. And first name?
3: Kilo Foxtrot Zero, Kilo Tango Mike, Tony in Colorado Springs on the 130.
0: Okay, Tony, I got you that time. Thank you. Got you in Colorado Springs. Next question is, how many computers do you have? Your comments. Go ahead.
3: Probably way too many. I got a bunch in storage that are older. I don't know why I keep hanging on to them, but currently in the house I have one i9 laptop gaming system and then an i7 gaming system for my wife and her computer in the back room, which I forget what generation that is, but it's pretty old. And then I have an i9 gaming system for my main PC, and then an i7 that I'm getting ready to put together here pretty soon.
0: All right, Tony, very good. You definitely got enough. That's all right. And, you know, sometimes we just like to hang on to old things until somebody pesters us enough to get rid of them. Hi, hi. All right, Tony, if nothing else, we'll let you sign with your call sign. Go ahead.
3: All right, thanks for letting me check in. You guys have a wonderful night. This is Cat Zero, KTM, Kilo Foxtrot Zero, Kilo Tango Mike. Tony, I'll be clear.
0: Thanks again, Tony. Great to chat with you. And the next station was in Aurora. I had a Kilo Foxtrot Zero and a Lima in there at Copyger in Aurora. Come back with your call sign phonetically one more time. First name and tonight's question, how many computers you got?
4: Yes. Kilo Foxtrot Zero with the Oscar Lima, KF0WOL. And it's James in Aurora. Also, sorry for that Rogers sound. It's a new Motorola, so I forgot to turn that off. But how many computers? I got quite a few. Excluding the 400 that are in the server rack downstairs, I'd say about 4 or 5. And 2 iPads, and 3. There's 2 iPads, 2 laptops, and a desktop, which pretty much almost all go towards either portable, mobile, or base operating stuff. But, yeah, that's excluding the server rack in the basement, because I don't know what you can count that as. Anywho, KF0WOL, back to net.
0: Okay, James, very good, and you definitely got plenty to keep you happy there. You've also got a nice write-up on QRZ. You're a newer ham, I see, so congratulations. I like your write-up on QRZ, and great to have you on here. So you and Charles, KF0UMC, are some of our newer hams, and just really happy to talk to you guys tonight. So thanks for checking in. And look forward to chatting with you down the line there, James. Take care. All right, folks, one more try before I need to start wrapping things up. Anybody else who wants to check into tonight's Thursday night call on a connection net, please call now.
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0: All right, Tom, looks like you'll be the last one for tonight. Didn't hear anybody else. KF0 TXL, you're also out in my neck of the woods, Parker area. How you doing tonight, Tom? How many computers you got? And your comments for us. Go ahead.
1: Well, I'm out in Parker. I just finished the softball game here at O'Brien Field, and I've got two computers, and that's about it. I'm probably going to get another one here, a laptop. Both of mine are Apple, and I got to get a Windows one to do some DMR stuff with, so I'll probably get me a laptop Windows computer. But that's about it. KF0 TXL, back to net.
0: All right, Tom, got you down. Very good. And thanks for checking in tonight. And look forward to your talking to you again. All right, folks, I'm going to go ahead and wrap things up here. I'd like to thank you all for participating in the net this evening. Looks like we had 1, 2, 3, 4, 5, 6, 7, 8, 9, 10, 11, 12 checker-inners, 12 of them tonight, so not bad at all, more than I expected. I'd like to thank you all for participating, and that appreciate your support of the College Connection. 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Again, it's netcontrol@colcon.org. Otherwise, I'd like to wish you all 7-3. Have a safe and enjoyable rest of the week and evening. And great to chat to all of you tonight. 7-3. I'm returning the repeater system back to normal use at 8:53 p.m. local time. This is K0 CTR.

0: N0XCA, K0CTR.
1: Good evening again, Ryan. Go ahead, N0XGA.
0: Well, it was great being able to view net control again. I'm sorry I've been absent for so long, but great being able to do it. Boy, it's nice when I'm out on call. That's great. How was my radio sounding to you? I first started off on the 440 and then switched over to the 310 later in the net.
2: Kilo Delta Zero, Quebec Foxtrot Alpha. Go ahead, Will. I'll come in after you.
1: Good evening, Kyle. I even say good evening. I said good morning. And Ryan, 440, you were doing pretty good. And 310, actually, what's interesting is when you first swapped over to 310, you were noticeably noisier. Not anything that would impede intelligibility, but there was definitely background noise. But weirdly, it kind of got a little better over the net. So there's still some noise on your signal now, but not near as much as when you first swapped over. So kind of interesting. With that, I guess Kyle, go ahead and pass it on to Ryan.
2: Hey Ryan, this is Kyle in Highlands Ranch. It just so happens that Will runs a 5:30 in the morning group that I'm a part of. Actually, I'm up around 4:30, but I'm usually on the radio about 4:45. Anyway, the point is, sometimes we're the very first ones to find out that 145.310 is down, and so Will has been looking for potential alternatives. If the Colcon system or one repeater, whatever, is down, we can move to another one. So it just so happens I have a couple of Colcon repeaters in my radio, like programmed right next to each other to move to in case 310 is down for some reason. I also have a Skyhub, which doesn't help you at all. But I believe it is 145.430, I think, and then the other one is, I'm going to get this wrong, 448.075 UHF. I was flipping between those channels while you were talking, while everybody was talking, and there were a couple of people, Tom and Parker was a little hazy, and I don't remember the call sign of the other guy, but I barely hear him at all on any of those. But your voice was coming through you asked Will for a radio check a moment ago. Your voice was coming through on three different Colcon repeaters like you were standing next to me. It was a wonderful signal. It was a joy to listen to. It was strong and audible, and yeah, you were doing great. Kilo Delta Zero, Quebec Foxtrot Alpha.
0: Okay, Kyle, I appreciate that. The reason I was asking is because I haven't been on the air with this radio at home in a couple months. And so I'm in an apartment right now, and when I want to talk on the radio, I have to kind of coil my antenna cable. Got it running through my screen door and connected to my mobile rig. And right now, I'm on the 440 again, and I get full signal strength, good reception on the 440, whereas on the 310, I'm only getting maybe three-quarters of the way up for reception. And I'm putting out 25 watts on both frequencies, but I'm facing due south as well, so that's why I like to ask for the signal reports. So, I appreciate that. You will hear me back on the morning, morning unofficial net, so to speak, again, the red chew in the mornings very soon here. I've had the radio out of my truck for, since late last year, and I will be getting it back in. I keep saying that, but I've ordered the right things I need to put a new one in. So you'll hear me in the morning. So I appreciate that, both of you. I'm going to go ahead and sign off here because I need to make a quick phone call before it gets to be too late. So thank you to both of you, and I'll let you guys wrap things up. So take care, 7-3 for now, K0CTR.
1: Okay, Ryan, 7-3. Again, thanks for on that. I think it went pretty good. Yeah, summer's always interesting. Who you catch and who you don't. on to you, Kyle.
2: Hey, Will, you and I were talking about something, and I asked you a question, and you didn't get a chance to answer before 5:50 this morning, so you had to go. The truth is, I don't remember the question I asked, but you said you would answer it tomorrow. Do you remember the question I asked? Could you answer it right now? Unfortunately, I can't remember it, so I can't really jog your memory. I'm hoping you can.
1: It was asking about why the heck are Kenwood HDs so expensive, and why would any rational person buy one? And actually, I do own one, and just one though. I bought it. I don't know. I'll say 100 years ago. It was probably a little less than that. The reason was that was at the very, very beginning of APRS, and that was the only HT at the time that had built in APRS. And it definitely cost a premium, but that thing's got to be 20 years old, probably even more than that now. And the cool part is I pull it out and kind of make sure it works, and still does. And so, yeah, I think that's the kind of a sign of those things is, yeah, they are spendy, but being luck at all, they're gonna outlast you. So it ends up being not too bad long term. But yeah, the short term initial financial shock is definitely one that gets to you. I didn't mind any more after that. I kind of ended up standardizing Yaesu afterwards, and they finally had HTs with APRS built in. But it has been a good radio.
2: Somebody else out there want to jump in? Okay. KD0QFA. Well, thank you, Will. I appreciate it. I've talked to several people who say that they have either owned in the past or currently own a Kenwood radio, sometimes a desktop, sometimes an HD. And, oh, boy, if they've got one, they don't want to get rid of it. There's no way, not at any price. Anyway, they love it, and this is just the best radio of all time. And, you know, that's great. And the description I'm getting is like the handhelds are like a little, you know, box of, filled with liquid gold. And you know, that's awesome. I have heard wonderful things about them. And then I went looking to see if I could get one, you know, maybe an older one. That DX7R that I have now is 20 years old, but it was sold by a widow of a silent key, and she really didn't know what she had, and she sold it for like $175 rather than $480. So that's why I bought it, and I made contact with her. Are you sure you want to sell it at that price? She said, yeah, I bought it. And then I've been looking at other of the VX series, and of course they range anywhere from $300 to $800, and that's on eBay. Amazon's even higher. Well, then I went looking for Kenwood. I have cars that don't cost that much money. I'm afraid I'm probably not going to get a Kenwood. But you can buy a Maserati and take it to work every day, or you can buy a Ford. And it will also get you to work every day. And the difference between the Maserati and the Ford is about $170,000, maybe even more than that. So, I want a Kenwood, but I'm not willing to put out that kind of money for it. KD0QFA.

0: Yeah, Kyle. That's why I have Toyotas. It's good and reliable, last a long time, and kind of actually a good point, kind of like the radios. I look at it as cost over time, and again, I say I kind of got used to it, like the Yaesus, but again, at the time, Kenwood was the only thing that had was a company that had the built-in APRS, so I went down that. And it's any of the big companies, you buy something like it all, it's going to last you five ever. And I like durable equipment. It's going to last a long time. So that part's pretty cool. So okay, well, I'm ready to go in here too. So I'll wish you a wonderful Thursday evening. I think keep track of what day of the week is here, and hopefully catch you tomorrow. 73 N0XJ. I'll be clear on your final.
1: 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Sleep well. Give your wife a big hug for us, and I will see you in the morning, 5:30, 5:32, same bat time, same bat channel. 145.310 on your FM dial. 5:30 a.m., the show starts. Have a good night, Will. We'll see you in the morning. KD0QFA, 73. Bye-bye now.

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1: Yankee Roger Golf. Papa Papa, you out there? Speak to you.
2: This is Kilo Foxtrot Zero. Papa Alpha X-ray to Kilo Foxtrot Zero. Yankee Romeo Golf. Roger, roger. Read you 5-9.
1: 5-9, likewise. Papa Alpha X-ray. Hope you have a good ride home tonight, buddy. We were sad that we couldn't get you on the wire yesterday, on the air yesterday. Because I was around too many power lines to get my signal out.
2: Yeah, I was pretty bummed that that I couldn't get you yesterday. I heard you just briefly come through, but it was super choppy and picketed. But I, for some reason, I was in a bit of a dip too, and I was intermittently catching the repeater. But I'm over in Greenwood Village right now, so over near the IKEA, just about to go southbound on I-25. And, yeah, I hear you crystal loud and clear.
1: Yeah, Matt was quite skeptical that this was going to come through yesterday, so we'll have to prove him wrong on the next go-around. I'll find a good hill and again and demonstrate to Matt. But you're coming in clear as well. I'm just down the back porch here up in Niwot, and... yeah, beautiful night. Can't complain, man.
2: Oh, that's awesome. Yeah, I imagine Matt would be a little skeptical for any reason to do a ham radio, but maybe we can still get him as a holdout and get him on at least maybe a technician's license at some point in the future. He might go for it. I could see it in a one-off chance.
1: Yeah, I see it. I'm having a vision now of maybe we surprise you somehow with a ham contact. Like all of a sudden your voice is coming out of my radio and he's excited. Maybe that's how you hook him in.
2: Yeah, you got to have that good hook. And I don't know, hearing the Russians talk on the radio, I have not heard that yet. I can't believe you got Russia on. That's incredible, and yeah, despite my ginormous 380-foot antenna in my backyard, I have not connected with Russia yet, so I think you're in a pretty good area for propagation, so getting Matt over to your house for some ham yabber, probably a good idea.
1: Yeah, the Russian, I think I heard a total of 3 Russian stations coming through, and 2 of them were speaking English, and the 3rd was speaking really, really fast Russian. Kilo Foxtrot Zero, Yankee Roger Golf.
2: Yeah, copy that. Kilo Foxtrot Zero, Yankee Romeo Golf, KF Zero, Pop Alpha X-ray. And, yeah, it's pretty cool when you start to hear those long-range BX stations. And right now, just to give you an idea of my setup, since this is my work truck, all I have is my 5-watt handheld in my truck. And then I have just a little, like, mic that I'm using. And then I've got a little antenna that I've got mag-mounted to the top of my work truck. And, yeah, this is all just via 5-watt. So even with your current setup, if you just got, like, a little mag mount for your van, you could use your current 5-watt HD and boost your signal. Because what I found is my signal gets pretty jammed up. If I have the antenna inside the vehicle, I don't have nearly the signal versus if I have something exterior.
1: For sure. I think a little magnet mount antenna is in the future for the near-term van excursions. We're going to be going out to Crested Butte for the 4th, which is doing a little bit of mountain biking, and maybe I'll have it hooked up to there and give you a call.
2: That'd be awesome. I don't know if the Colorado connection is in Crested Butte. I imagine it is. It's like 60% of Colorado, but I'm going to be down for the 4th over just in southern Colorado at a state park that's skipping my mind right now. It's Lathrop State Park. Yeah, we'll be at Lathrop, so I'll have to see what repeaters are over in Lathrop, and I'll have my 50-watt with an antenna and have that through the camper because I basically treat it as a little base station there.
1: Pretty sweet. Pretty sweet. Well, I think I'm about ready for some nighttime TV and a good sleep. Great chatting with you, Jeff. We'll talk to you soon, all right? KF0YRG, signing off for the night.
2: Sounds great, Alex. Have a great night. Appreciate the chat. And tell Jenna, congratulations on that new mountain bike. KF0 Papa Alpha X-Ray to KF0 Yankee Romeo Golf. Signing off. 73.

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1: Good morning, Dave. KD0QFA, Kyle and Highlands Ranch. How are you this morning, sir?

0: in 0 p.m.
1: Kilo Delta Zero, Quebec Foxtrot Alpha. This is Kyle at Highlands Ranch. Good morning, Dave. How are you?

0: No, I was just trying to talk to you directly. I don't know if I made it or not, but I'm guessing you didn't hear me in your video.
1: Dave, can you hear me okay? KD0QFA.
0: Oh, loud and clear. Well, it's a nice morning, and another couple days it'll be the when the sun touches the I think it's the Tropic of Cancer, so the furthest north anyway, and then the days will slowly start to get shorter.
1: Dave, did I just hear you say you had reversed the tones? Is that it? What exactly was that?

0: Yes, yes. I can hear you just fine, Dave. Can you hear me? Actually, if you're talking to me on the output of the repeater, I'm still talking on the repeater. So are we talking simplex, or are we still using the repeater?
1: Well, one of these days, I want to try just going simplex back and forth. I'm curious. I don't know when the hills start to shade the Highlands Ranch area. In 0 PEO.

0: You know what, Dave? I wonder if we could do that this morning. All I would have to do is type in 310 into the programming software and then not have any other information. Just use it as a simplex channel and see if you and I can hear each other. I'd have to upload it to the radio. That would take a minute. But is that something you wanted to try?
1: Well, the other thing we could do is just go over to the national calling frequency. I'm sure you've got that pounded in, 146.52 frequency in 0 PEO.
0: Yeah, if you want to run over to the national calling frequency, I'll meet you there. KG0QFA.
1: All right, I'll see you there in 0 PEO.

0: Zero PEO. I estimated over here, Kyle, in Zero PEO.
1: Yeah, I'm here. I'm here. I'm 145.310 KV0QFA. Did you ever lose my signal when you told me you were going to keep walking to see where you were to lose my signal? That's the last time I heard from you. KD0QFA. I guess I don't have to do that so many times now. You can hear me. Repeaters are wonderful things, aren't they, Dave?
0: They are, and I'm actually surprised because I can look and see down into the basin, and I'm surprised you didn't hear some of my other thing. I've got a question. You know, one of the things to try sometime that we can do is usually right below the push to talk is the monitor button, and it opens up the squelch. And one thing you can do is, you know, on like we were playing with the Simplex, you can see there's a signal there because if there's a weak signal that you may not be able to hear what the, you know, the modulation, but at least you'd know that somebody was there in Zero PEO.
1: Would you like to go back to the 2 meter calling frequency and try that? I'm willing. I'm willing to QSY right now.
0: Give me another. You know what? Let's try it because I think I'm seeing most of the area down there. So let's QSY over to 5-2 and give it a shot real quick. So hold down your monitor button and see if you can see that I'm sending something in Zero PEO.

AB0QFA. Looking for M0PEO. Looking for anybody. Calling CQ. How's that? We're all friends here. Anyone want to answer? Go ahead.

0: All right. Well, that was kind of a fun little exercise playing with Simplex. And anyways, the sun is up in zero PTO.
1: So I'm curious, Dave. What exactly was this personal curiosity, or are you checking strength levels on your radio, or? And speaking of which, you asked me the transmit power of my radio. What's the transmit power of yours? Is it 5 watts? Now that I think about it, the Baofeng say that they can do 8 watts. Although I've never actually noticed a difference. They usually don't have the range of 5 watts. I'm talking to you with 8 watts. How come I'm not getting out farther? KD0QFA.
0: Well, I was at 5 watts, and now I'm at real low power. I don't know if it's half a watt. I don't know if I'm still making it in zero PTO.
1: KD0QFA, your voice is awfully scratchy. There's some static, but yeah, I can hear you. I can understand what you're saying. What wattage were you transmitting on, and what wattage are you transmitting on?
0: I'm going to have to look at the book. I just upped the power. I might be at 1 watt now. But with the repeater and all the receivers, this is plenty for where I am, and my audio ought to be a lot better. But I think, I don't remember if it's like a quarter watt or what, that last one where it was kind of noisy in zero PEO.
2: And good morning, gentlemen. N0XGA.
1: Good morning, Will. How are you today? What was the call for? Will, you and I were talking with a gentleman last night. He was net control for the Colorado Connection net. Do you remember his call sign? I've been trying all morning to remember that man's call sign. Hopefully he's here. My friend, are you listening to us? Come on in. Give us your name and call sign.
2: Come on, Kyle again. And, that was Ryan, K0CTR. He's one of the other net controllers. So, yeah, cool. I ran the net last night. And good morning, Dave. And sounds like the clock's getting going off okay. And what was it, Wednesday? It was a super warm morning. It's been nice and cool the past couple mornings. So definitely a bit more pleasant. And... But that kind of funking along. Oh, and Kyle, just so you know, as certainly can partially blame you, is I'm starting to think HF antennas finally for the new place, and I think I'm setting on my first antenna is going to be a NFED half wave, I think is what I'm heading down from my looking and stuff yesterday, so. Contemplating getting back on HF here. It's been a bit too long. Dave, good to hear. It feels like it's been a while, but glad the walk's going good. I'll pass it on to you, and we'll start going in circles. N0XGA.
0: Well, happy Friday. Yeah, Kyle and I were just playing with Simplex between... where he is and up on the mountain, and it worked well, and it was interesting. His signal came up the higher I got, so there must have been some little bit of a ridge or something, but I always heard him with his 5 watts, so It was good. Go ahead, Kyle, N0PU.
1: Hey, Will, if putting an HF antenna up and tuning it, getting it running, and getting, you know, back into a shortwave HF frequency, I'll take that blame, sir. And I'll do it willingly and happily. Not a problem at all. It's just kind of funny that I don't remember if it was yesterday or the day before, one day this week, Alex, KF0VFX, he said, oh, Kyle, you got me running down rabbit holes. And I keyed the mic and I said, hey, some of those rabbit holes have gold and silver nuggets in them. It's okay to go, it's fun to go down rabbit holes. You never know what you find. Sometimes there's nothing there, and sometimes there's a nugget of gold. I'm surprised. Anyway, what I noticed was, Will and Dave both, Will and I were doing simplex this morning on the 2 meter calling frequency. He's on Green Mountain, and I'm on. I have to be outside for that one. I can't be inside. I can't hear him at all. I got zero. If I'm inside the house. But outside on the deck, there's only certain places on the deck. If I'm standing up in one corner, I can hear him just fine. I mean, his signal goes up to 10 plus, he's standing next to me. He's standing right next to me. And if I go back over and sit down at the table, I can barely read him. It's 1, 2, 2, 3, 2, 1. It's amazing. Anyway, there's only a few feet in between those two points. But, to me anyway, it's amazing. I mean, maybe you guys who have done HF, you know, you're used to it. I've heard of signal propagation and signal moving. Apparently that's it. Yeah, there's something. It's not my house. There's something. There's an obstacle somewhere. It's not my house. KD0QFA.
0: AF4BY.
1: Good morning, Fred. How you doing, buddy?

0: Go ahead, Fred.
1: Hi, good morning, gentlemen. Happy Friday. At least I think it's Friday. I'm not working today, so I'm hoping it is. Yes, got up, let the dogs out, got a cup of coffee, and it's pretty nice out this morning. A little windy up here in Longmont, but I didn't look at the temperature. but it's going to be a nice day. I got a couple doctor's appointments and take one dog to get groomed and take the old dog to get a bath, and not a lot of plans on the plate today. Maybe fishing if it's not too high a little later. Go ahead, whoever's next.
0: Go ahead, Will, in zero PTO. Thanks, Abe, and good morning again, Fred, and this is, 47 degrees down here in the spring, so that was a shocker. It was a Wednesday morning to be down here looking at the thermometer, and it was like almost 70 degrees before the sun came out. I was like, ooh, today's going to be toasty. Now, the new house does not have air conditioning, so we're kind of curious how this house does during the summer, so hopefully don't have to go spend a lot of money on getting the AC added to it. So, but it weathered the first day good, well. And yeah, I'm going to follow a Friday schedule too, so we're at least you or I are in St. Fred. And for Kyle, on the HD stuff, yeah, it does make a big difference. When you have a compromised antenna, it kind of has to be line of sight, and as soon as it's not, it dies very quickly. So I think that's not terribly unexpected. And but yeah, to say, I think I got an idea on how to do an in-fed half-wave, and that's a good beginner antenna, and I figure that's what I'll begin with, and then get fancier from there later as time and energy progress. But yeah. Yeah, ham radio does have way too many fun rabbit holes. and Davis, so you and Kyle were working on like 6 meters and other things as well. That's kind of cool. So, but yeah, as I mentioned, it does kind of depend between Kyle's location and which fold of Green Mountain you're on can make a huge difference. On to you, Dave. N0 XGA.
2: Yeah, well, I'm curious what flavor of InFed are you buying? One built, or are you going to do one of the kits, or what are you going to do? And what kind of support do you have for it up in the air? So let's go, Kyle, and then Kyle, pass it on to Fred in zero PEO.
3: So, KD0QFA, Fred, are you retired yet? Have you trained that guy to take over your spot, or are you done? Is it over? Are you stepping out the door and dancing? And I don't have to please anybody anymore. Well, I can't wait till that day. I'm looking forward to retirement like a little kid sees a birthday cake. But I'm all about that. I'm counting days right now. February the 12th of 2030, and buddy, I'm out the door. Anyway, Fred, are you, is it over yet? Are you a free man, or are you still wearing a chain around your wrist? KD0QFA.
1: Yeah, 4BY group. Yeah, it's still work. I'm working till probably beginning of January. There, I'm going through the end of the year and then calling it quits. But yeah, I'm training my replacement. We went to Virginia together last week and did some work there and introduced him to the places there and the people there. And so yeah, we did doing that stuff, and he's doing a lot more. So I'm hoping my last few months I won't have a lot to do, but we'll see how it plays out. But yeah, he's doing great, and yeah, I'm like you. I can't wait to not make that drive down to Aurora every day, or 4 days a week anyway. Go ahead, Will. I have 4BY.

0: Yeah, Fred, it's good to have a plan and know where things are going. It does make things a lot more tolerable. And good on January, so I'm glad things are getting solid. Yeah, I gave my boss almost a year's notice. Plenty of time to work toward it. That worked out pretty good. And Kyle, okay on 2030. Yeah, that's still a ways out, but at least it's good to have a deadline. From your stories on how car repair parts business is going down because cars are too expensive to repair. It's kind of an interesting story that I've relayed to several people, and then they've corroborated it from the other side. So that is kind of bizarre. And I was going to say, it's long out. For Dave, yeah, just I think everything I'm wishy-washy about is, do I buy the 49-1? I guess it's got to be an un-un, it's called. Do I buy one or make one? I started looking yesterday, so I haven't decided. I think I'm going to go look at some articles and see what it takes to do that. But I think I got a nice place I can string it between the main building and a shed we got. So I think I can get it up and get it reasonably high and see what I get out of it. But it'll be a first intent. It's not going to be a great one, but at least it'll be something that will get me back on the air, which is the cool part. It's Fred, and then, or Dave, Kyle, and Fred, and Zero, XGA. Go ahead, Dave.
1: All right, well, I'm about to enter the no RF zone, so I'm going to bid you guys a good day. I'm surprised, 45 degrees up here, it's 62. And the other morning when it was in the 70s, it was not a good way to start a hot day. Go ahead, Kyle, and I'll wish you guys all a happy Friday in Zero PEO.
2: Dave, thank you very much for the excursion on the 2 meter calling frequency. I really do appreciate that. I didn't realize how important it was to communicate on Simplex the way that we have, and I would most certainly like to do that again. Hopefully on 6 meters next time, but of course there's still 70 centimeters we haven't tried too. So thank you, Dave. Happy Friday, and keep walking, my friend. You are truly an inspiration. I still have a couple of pounds to lose, even though this drug is helping out quite a bit. I wanted to ask you. You've never mentioned that you live in an HOA, so I assume that you don't. If you do, I'd really like to get together with you and find out where you're putting these antennas, because I live in an HOA and I'd love to put up some more antennas. KD0QFA.

73 is Dave. Have a good walk, and we'll catch you a little later, maybe. Yeah, I'm lucky, and I don't have an HOA, but I still don't have a tower up. That both Will and Dave helped me get, and I've got to get that up. That's got to be my project for this year for sure. Just got to finish it up, and it's back on me now to get it, all the paperwork done, and just stand it up and have somebody do a foundation. I do have a tilt over that we got from Carrie there, so yeah, I got to get that going. I've been procrastinating too long about it, but go ahead, Will. I have 40 wide degrees.

0: Yeah, it'd be good to get that tower up. That's a decent tower. Terry got a good one. Or Terry got a good one. And it's nice and good and sturdy. Now for Kyle, definitely no HOA. Well, there is an HOA, but it has practically no rules. The joke I tell people is when we're looking at the house for the first time, we kind of cruise the neighborhood. It's like, Johnny noticed one neighbor had horses. She loves horses. I noticed one other neighbor had a ham radio tower. It's like, well, this could be a good neighborhood. No towers in the budget, but yeah, certainly no restrictions. And the last place I was at, by the way, they had an HOA too. It wasn't a hugely enforced set of rules, but I had some pretty good antennas that were sufficiently obscure that nobody did complain. Of course, I got along with the neighbors, which helped too. But they could be quite invisible. Just good black antenna wire is practically invisible unless you're almost touching it. And so there's options there. I know you at the corner lot, you don't have an obscure backyard where nobody can see anything other than just your neighbors. Even with HOAs, there's lots of options. Yeah. All antennas are compromises. So sometimes you have to compromise a bit more than other times is all. Biggest one will usually be in budget. But I think for you, the disguised flagpole, I think, is one of the better options I've seen out there. But hey, gentlemen, see, it is a bit past 5:50, so time to get going here. So I'll bid you guys a wonderful Friday. Hope things go smooth. And hopefully chat with you guys Monday at the latest. 73N0XJ, I'll be clear, listening out. And with Dave gone, I guess it's on to you, Kyle.
1: JD0QFA. Happy Friday, guys. I'm going to bid 73s and take a cup of coffee up to my wife and talk to her for a little while. And I don't know if anybody was listening. Probably not, but Dave and I were talking on Simplex, and he wanted to see how long he could hear me while he was traveling up a path. And maybe he's still there, I don't know. So I was talking about this plant that my wife got as a gift when our son died, and we're actually trying to keep this thing alive. And I realized about halfway through my one-sided conversation that I was calling it a Mongolia tree, and it's actually a magnolia tree. So I'm laughing at myself on the air. And I got little people growing from the leaves of this thing. I grow Mongolias in my backyard. Did you know that? Anyway, so I'm going to water this. I'm going to water my Mongolian tree. And then go upstairs and give a cup of coffee to my wife. Help her wake up. You guys have a wonderful weekend. It is our wedding anniversary, so we are going away. I will not be here to bother you guys this weekend, so get on the radio. And now's the time to talk about Kyle, badmouth Kyle. KD0QFA. Have a great day, guys. You all take care. We'll see you Monday morning. Bye-bye now.
2: Hey, 4BY in the group. 73's Will and Kyle. Happy anniversary. Just curious how many years. Anyway, hope you guys have a great weekend. If I don't talk to you again, enjoy your time away there, Kyle. 73's. They have 4BY.

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This is Charlie, N0CVL, monitoring.

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1: I believe it was KF0YBE. This is Enduro VBL. Good morning. Name is Charlie here.
0: Thank you. How do I hear? Out by Burlington, about 60 miles out.
1: Yeah, you're sounding pretty good this morning. Got you full quieting into the repeater, and yeah, audio is clear. What are you calling in on today? What kind of radio?
0: I'm on a Redivis R95 20 spot. Yeah, pretty good. How about yourself?
1: Yeah, I'm coming in on a mobile radio STM 500, although I'm in my shack in my basement. Yeah, sounded pretty good this morning, so I just wanted to get back to you and give you a shot back. N0 CVL, and I'll be monitoring 73 to you, sir.
0: Good talking to you, 73 KF0YVD.

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0: 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November 4, Tango Charlie Whiskey Mobile. 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
1: Good morning. This is K6 BUB. Kilo 6 Bravo, Uniform Bravo.
0: Sorry about that. I missed the uniform there and shortened your call sign. I wasn't me calling for a radio check, but heard you on there and figured I'd say good morning.
1: Good morning. Yeah, I haven't heard the person that called for a radio check. I couldn't make out his call sign.
0: Hopefully they're finding
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1: 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This is Kilo 6 Bravo, Uniform Bravo. Do you copy?

0: Maybe the volume's down. Been there, done that.
1: Yeah, haven't we all? Hey, what's your QTH?
0: I am in, where am I right now? I'm dropping kids off at camp and waiting for my wife to meet up, so I am currently in Westminster.
1: Well, you're coming in loud and clear in Colorado Springs.
0: Nah, you must be on the 130. Yeah, this link system is pretty impressive. I went to Grand Junction for the HamCon in October, and I programmed all the repeaters in the mountains and just kept switching from repeater to repeater to stay on ColdCon.
1: Yeah, that's what I typically do. There's a few other frequencies, like for my club, Eastern Colorado Repeater Association, but for the most part, I'm on ColdCon full-time.
0: And even then, it can be lonely on here. I don't know if I ever go back to the old days. I remember in the 90s, back in Miami, we'd have a local club repeater, only up 300 feet, and we'd have a dozen people on the air, on the radio, morning and afternoon drive time. I mean, it was, you had to keep track of your place in the rotation.
1: Yeah, it just depends on what part of the time of the day is. I mean, I've got the radio on all the time, so I'm always listening, and it's the same thing with everybody else. If you were to call somebody, somebody would answer.
0: In my old office, I had an antenna on the roof and a radio, so I'd scan through a number of repeaters and keep an ear out. I need to get back. Got radios installed in the new car. I just need to figure out how to keep the battery going. It's an electric car. I'm not sure if I can trick it to keep charging the 12-volt battery off the high-voltage battery while it's running, or a day's worth might be okay, but I can remote base through my mobile, so might get back to doing that so I can keep an ear on things while I'm in work.
1: Yeah, where I work now, there's no way possible for me to do that. I worked for Lockheed Martin, but years ago when I was an insurance agent for AAA up in South Glen, I used to have a little portable antenna sitting on top of my file cabinet, and I was able to contact the forward and repeater, the one that you're on.
0: Nice. Yeah, I don't have any restrictions on radios. It's just the location in North Boulder. Just too much stuff through the wall. The walls are, I don't know, too thick or whatever, but can't really hit anything from inside the building. So if I can remote out to the car, I'd be good to go.
1: Yeah. Unfortunately, where I'm at now, I have to, one of my handhelds in the car with me on top of my mobile, and at least I can sit out on the benches in front of the office and talk, listen to the radio while I'm outside.
0: Nice. Yeah, I need to get back. I did that lunch a couple times, had a JPC 12 HF antenna and set up on one of the benches outside, and worked in 20 meters during lunch.
1: Yeah, I don't have a HF rig in the car. That's at home. But, yeah, I mostly just use UHF, VHF when I'm out in the mobile.
0: Yeah, I need to finish my install, but I'm running HF in the mobile. I'm actually in the wife's car now, which has just VHF, UHF. But in my car, I got FT891 for HF, D710GA for VU, and then haven't got the body in yet, but got everything. The control heads mounted on the dashboard. I got a CS800 for a dual band for DMR, but I need to pull the passenger seat and make a platform and mount all the radio bodies there and drill a couple holes in the roof for antennas.
1: Oh, okay. Yeah, the only thing I don't like about UHF or HF is those big-ass antennas.
0: Makes the car easy to find in the parking lot. Uh-oh, my son forgot his water bottle. I'll be right back. I need to run and give it to him.
1: Okay, talk to you in a few. K6BUB standing by.
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3: 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So nothing to report to you on the certain front, so have a great day, Tom. I'll let the other guys get back to their convo and catch you, I guess. Actually, you won't catch me Monday because I'll be traveling, but I think Thursday is the next time I'll catch you. 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
0: Hi, I'm by Charlie, and good morning, Tom. November 4, Tango, Charlie, Whiskey Mobile.

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1: Can I jump back out? 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And 4TCW.

0: Kilo Foxtrot Zero Whiskey Sierra Oscar. 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
1: Kilo Foxtrot Zero Whiskey Sierra Oscar, Kilo Zero Bravo Uniform Lima. A little bit of static in the background, but you're loud and clear.
0: Thank you so much. I'll keep this frequency clear for the conversation that was happening. 73s, KS0, WSO.

0: Good morning on the call, Tom. This is Rory from Mesa, Colorado, checking in after doing the Oatmeal Net in Western Colorado. I just want to make sure I'm hitting the repeater and sounding good on this ID5100 icon.
1: Good morning, Rory. You are full quieting, loud and clear. Hope you have a great day. 73K0BUL monitoring.
0: Thank you, sir. We had 25 colors on our net. Hope you guys are doing well. Out here it is 66 degrees already on Chalk Mountain on the Grand Mesa. It's beautiful blue skies. We hope Denver stays cool today. Stay cool and safe. 73 to you, Tom, and everyone. 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
2: 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KF0, Sierra Foxtrot Echo. You there, Rory?
0: Oh my goodness, you got your repeater working.
2: Roger that.
0: How long has it been, Willie? Gosh, that repeater's been down, I'd have to say 8 months.
2: No, it went down in January, but they couldn't fix it because of the power loss.
0: Willie, I miss your voice. I got to call you today.
2: Okay, I'm working here, running my truck all day up here in Ruby Ranch, so I will be standing by.
0: You're amazing, sir. You're amazing. I appreciate you so much. What else you got for me, sir?
2: We're playing music tomorrow night at the marina. Oh, it's so exciting.
0: How far is Glenwood Springs? I'm going to Aspen tomorrow. How far is Glenwood Springs to the marina? Gosh, is that 2 hours?
2: Yeah, we're at exit 205. Glenwood is 116, I believe.
0: That's a long way to go to come back. I'll think about it. I'll think about it.
2: Yeah, that's a ways out. I'm glad you're...
0: Well, that's the thing about these Rocky Mountains. They're so expansive. They're so big. People think Colorado is just a hop, skip, and a jump here and there. It's not. When you get out here, the West is expansive. It's big.
2: Yeah, roger that. Yeah. A good time here. Just being on the radio again.
0: Hey, last question. I'll clear the call, Con, I guess. But are you playing your mandolin? What are you going to be doing?
2: No, I'm playing the drums, like usual.
0: Gotcha, sir. Well, I'll talk to the missus, but Man, I'd love to go. I just don't know if I want to go that far. Listen to me. I guess I'm getting old. You know, time be, I'd drive to Dallas and back for the weekend. Okay. Well, God bless you, man. I'll talk to you on the phone here later. This is Kilo Fox Zero, Sierra Victor Echo, 73, and clear.
2: Thanks, Rory. Don't worry about it. If you can't make it, I don't blame you. KF0, Sierra X-ray Echo, I'll be standing by.
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1: Hey, have you heard from or about Henry lately?
0: Yeah, I check on him all the time. He's doing all right. He's had some issues, but I guess he's getting old, you know?
1: Yeah, and then your other radio, your connection where the people come in via the internet to your other repeater, how's that going?
0: Oh, that's all right, too. It's been up all this time, and I've been using it quite a bit.
1: And do you ever use the internet to go out? You can't. Or I guess you can use a repeater to go out, but it would be to people only coming in via internet, correct?
0: Yeah, and I haven't figured out how that works yet. I'd rather stay on the radio, if you know what I mean.
1: Yeah, I think you got to log in and work on it, you know, through the computer interface or something.
0: Yeah, I didn't become a ham operator to be on a computer, you know. That's no fun.
1: I understand.
0: That other repeater you're talking about, where I am at right now, I can practically see it.
1: That's pretty cool. Pretty cool. Okay, man, just asking, just saying, hey, I'm going to let you go. I've got some things to do this morning, and I'm not real happy about getting into it, but I need to. Take care. God bless.
0: Okay, Roy, thanks. FYI, that's the repeater I use, or listen to, I should say, and monitor quite a bit, and you get stations from all over the world on it.
1: That's pretty cool. I've been so busy, I haven't even used my HF rig, and I need to. I've gotten as far as Santiago, Chile with it, Italy, all over the U.S. and Canada, obviously.

0: November 0, Mike Tango November, Kilo 0, Bravo Uniform Lima.
1: Kilo 0, Bravo Uniform Lima, November 0, Mike Tango November. Good morning, Tom. Just leaving my dog park up here in Broomfield.
0: Well, travel safe. I hope you had a good walk. Did the dog enjoy it?
1: Yeah, we had fun. I got three dogs, and there was quite a few other people showed up. Kind of a group of regulars that meets there in the mornings.
0: Good to have doggy friends.
1: Yeah, it's fun visiting with everybody and seeing people. Usually, my wife goes early in the mornings on most weekdays, but I got the day off, so get to see some of the people I visit with on the weekend mornings.
0: How large is the dog park?
1: This one's a good size, covers a few acres.
0: Lots of varied terrains for the dog to sniff and discover.
1: No, overall fairly flat with several trees, a little fenced off in the middle. So one of those little fenced off trees, people gather there in the mornings.
0: Well, glad to know you have that in your life, and I hope you have a good day today. 73K0BWL monitoring.
1: Yeah, I got to be a busy day here in a while and busy weekend. Having a bunch of family over on Father's Day. K0BUL and 0MTN, have a good morning.

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1: Hello there. Boy, yesterday morning was intense. While on a conference call, get a call by the doctor's office, come on in. We can get those staples. So then I got distracted, closed down the conference call, and went to the doctor's office, forgot to take the HT with me.
0: Well, you do understand as we approach old age that we frequently have memory issues, but I want you to know that I appreciate you as a friend nonetheless.
1: And I did count all those staples, right? Yep, there were 48 of them.
0: So did they remove all 48, or did they leave some for more healing?
1: Nope, they were all pulled.
0: So you must be healing, or they wouldn't have taken them out.
1: Oh, yeah. And he said I could go do my Courage Classic thing. But he said no lifting, no bending, no twisting. So, but in this case, I'll be sitting stationary, don't have to lift nothing, don't do nothing anyway at that. So, we're good. And Tony will be doing the driving.
0: And where is it you're going again?
1: It's done out of Copper Mountain Resort.
0: Ah, got it. Okay. Are you ready for your quote of the day?
1: Lay it on me.
0: You know you're getting old when the candles cost more than the cake, and you need help blowing them out because of your chronic cough.
1: Yeah, and have a fire extinguisher standing by. That is funny, though.
0: Roger, Roger, on the fire extinguisher.
1: Dude, just light the candles. You need a little flame torch in order to get them all lit.
0: Yeah, and quickly before they burn down. So when are you going up to Copper Mountain?
1: The weekend of July 18th.
0: Well, you should get quite a bit more healing in before then.
1: Yeah, and I will see the doctor one more time. I see him on the 13th. So, and then I'll have to do some x-rays this for that visit, and hopefully everything is doing well.
0: How are you doing on your bag of Dub Promises?
1: They're incognito and refrigerated. I'll just have to reach in and grab one. I don't know what's in, how many are in the bag.
0: Well, I kind of need to know when you get toward the end of it, like the last five, so I can provide you another bag.
1: All right. I'll pull it out and count them.
0: Thank you, kind sir. Now, are you on also to relieve me on Colcon?
1: Yes.
0: Well, no emergencies to pass on. It's been relatively quiet, a few delightful QSOs, but mostly quiet, and I hope you have a good time yourself, and I'll call you tomorrow so that I can give you another one of these delightful phrases to remind you to get better quickly so that you can stop getting these delightful phrases.
1: I don't mind at all. But you have a good one on your next net there, and I'll talk to you later. KF0MVS.
0: Thanks. Talk to you later. 73 Key 0 BUL clear.

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1: Well, there's the morning umpire of the day. Tracy here, KF0MVS.
0: Hey, Tracy. Baseball season is over for college and high school, and I've got a little bit of a break from sports before football season starts.
1: Now, you do know that you are never under a break. You're always an umpire. It doesn't matter if it's a ball or a rifle. You're umpiring something.
0: Yeah, I can live with that. It's kind of become an identity. In fact, I'm wearing an umpire t-shirt right now. It says, umpires don't argue. They explain why you're stupid.
1: I could extrapolate on that, but I'll keep it clean.
0: Yeah, I figured it's not the best look, especially when I'm trying to get hired at higher levels, and so I don't actually wear it outside the house, although I'm heading over to the church to stain, just doing a little project for them there, and then after I get stain on it, I'm going to throw it away, because I want to present a little better image than that, and I got it as a gift, kind of a gag gift, but I, you know, don't generally wear it outside the house.
1: Well, that's probably a-okay, but it could create attention and say, wow, what do you mean by that?
0: Well, I'll tell you, even though I'm working at the collegiate level, you would be amazed at how little of the rule book that any coach or player actually knows. And, you know, 99% of the time, if they're arguing over something, they're wrong about what the rule book says. And they could save a lot of drama if they would just crack it open every once in a while.
1: Seems like they ought to make all the coaches read the rule book, because how are they going to teach the players the rules if they don't know it themselves?
0: Well, those are my thoughts exactly. And, you know, there are basic things, things that I consider basic, like the runner's lane rule. And I guarantee you, if you call runner's lane interference, you're going to have an argument, but it's right there in black and white.
1: Do you have that highlighted in your book to go straight to that page to show it?
0: No, I have it highlighted from when I was studying the last time. I get a new rule book every year, and then I start fresh and study it and make sure I focus on the rule changes for the year, because it changes every year in high school and every other year in college. But in any event, it's considered poor form to actually bring a rule book onto the field, which I don't understand that concept. They expect umpires to know the rule book, and therefore if we're seen consulting one, they think it's a bad look. And so we have to memorize large sections, especially penalties, you know. And is a penalty assessed from time of pitch or last occupied base, or, you know, you have to know things like that. But if a coach brings a rule book onto the field, we're trained to automatically eject them.
1: Well, I have a mixed feeling on that, because I think more highly of somebody that will grab a book and verify what he's getting ready to say or do than someone that just does it off the fly and hope that he didn't make a mistake.
0: Yeah, I would tend to agree with you on that. I would like to see a culture change in umpiring as far as that goes. And, you know, I think what they want to avoid is a lot of those rules talk about in the umpire's judgment. And I'll give you an example. Obstruction is when a fielder gets in the way of the base runner. and impedes or hinders their progress towards the next base. So if we call obstruction in certain rule books, it depends on which rule book you're in certain rule books, you have to assess how far you think they would have gotten without getting tagged out had they not been obstructed. And so it's completely a judgment call on the umpire's part. And the other thing is like a check swing. NCAA is different, but high school and pro, there's a lot of myths out there about what a check swing is when it's a strike or a ball. And the rule book in those two organizations says that in the home plate umpire's judgment, if he attempted to strike at the ball, it'll be called a strike. It doesn't say anything about how far the bat went. And there's a lot of myths out there about breaking at the wrists or the head of the bat going past the foul line or, you know, I've heard a bunch of different things thrown out there, and the rule book doesn't say it. And it's completely a judgment call as to whether or not the umpire thinks he was trying to strike at the ball. And it's those that start the arguments. Well, I think he struck at the ball. And the coach says, well, I don't think he did. Well, coach, the rule book doesn't give you the opportunity to weigh in on it. It's the umpire's judgment. And, you know, they don't want to stand there and have arguments about that. But for the most part, I do agree with you that there are certain things that it wouldn't hurt to pull out the rule book and make sure that we've got it right.
1: See, I do the same thing, working on some sewing machines. I've been did it for over 12 years, and I still, when I get ready to work on one of those machines, I pull out the book just to double-check on what the tensions are, and is it a left baseline, center baseline adjustment.
0: Yeah, I mean, what's the harm in making sure you've got the tension settings correct? And, you know, one model versus that model, and the model's off by a digit, but the tension setting is 10 inch pounds different, you know what I mean? But in any event, that's why our test is exceptionally challenging. Rookie officials tend to not pass it their first time around after, you know, a couple of months of study. There's a lot of memorization in there. And I can tell you, in the high school rule book, page 37 is the hardest thing to master.
1: It's like that in law stuff. I don't know how it is now, but it used to be on the Microsoft certification test. If you just study the books and take the test, you won't pass. The only way you can really pass that test is if you're actually working with the stuff.
0: Yeah, that's probably true for a lot of hands-on type applications, which umpiring clearly is. So our test is two-part for rookies. You have to pass the rules test, and you have to pass a mechanics test. So it's one test that has a section on rules and a section on mechanics. And mechanics just means knowing which umpire is responsible for which things and where you're supposed to be. There's a lot about positioning and things like that. So that's part one is the written test, and then part two is a practical exam where they demonstrate that they know what their responsibilities are and where they're supposed to be. So, and to be frank, at the high school level, passing as a rookie on the mechanics part is not as challenging. We expect you not to be all that great when you first start out. And that's why we don't give them varsity games right away. They get to work where it doesn't matter, and they're going to screw up, and people are going to be mad, and that's okay because it doesn't affect anything.
1: Yep. Experience, to move up with the experience, the players.
0: Yeah, that's it. And we've got some, I'm thinking of a couple people that I won't name. Their heart's in the right place, and they're trying really hard, but they're just not getting it. And they're doing well on the written stuff. So, I mean, their brain is processing the rule book and knowing what's supposed to happen. But when you watch them on the field, they're not applying it very well. And we've got a couple of officials who have been, one person has been umpiring now for, I want to say, 3 or 4 years and has not gotten a varsity game yet. And in my opinion, it'll be a while longer yet. We've got another guy that's been doing it for about 8 years, and he gets varsity games, but he gets the trash varsity games for people that won't be in playoffs and they have losing records and it's going to be a blowout or, you know, two trash teams or something like that. Definitely no key games for that guy. And nothing against them personally. They're both great people. They just don't have the skill level. And our administration is very strong about putting the right people in the right games.
1: Really? Because that reflects on everybody, good or bad.
0: Yeah, we agree. And I'll tell you, it used to be run, it was kind of a good old boys club. If you were buddies with the what they call the assigner, that's the guy who puts the faces in the spaces. If you were buddies with him, you got the good games, no matter how good or how poor of an umpire you were. The new administration has taken that over, so we elect new directors every other year, and our current administration has taken over a lot of that to ensure that the good old boy system is going to die and that we have the right people in the right games, and it's worked very well. And the other thing, in the old days, once you moved up to being one of those highly skilled people that got the key games, you never saw sub varsity again. And what they're doing now is pairing us up with the new people. So instead of having a couple of newbies out there, you've got a newbie with a seasoned veteran who knows what they're doing. And then the idea is we're supposed to mentor them, and I'm a big fan of that also. I didn't get any mentorship when I was coming up. I had to travel and go to clinics and, you know, pay for people to train me, which I still do those things, but we should be getting mentorship while we're working regular games. And I've got a mentor. This guy has forgotten more about umpiring than I'll ever know. He's umpired the World Baseball Classic. Used to be the coordinator of umpires for all of NCAA Division II. And he's stepped back. He's in his mid-70s now. So he's just doing high school because it's, quite frankly, doesn't move as fast as the college game. But I call that guy up. He got me going when I was started, and he's still helping me go.
1: Yeah, I was lucky years ago. I had a mentor, and I learned a lot about that, moving up through management. And it doesn't matter what your station is or what you're doing, everybody needs a mentor to help focus you on the path and help pull the strings together in order to be really successful.
0: Yeah, I agree, Tracy. I think we need to have the right attitude with mentoring people in every facet, you know, whether it's ham radio, you know, or POTA, or, you know, umpiring or work or whatever it is. We were all new. We all had to learn. We all made mistakes. And we tend to perform better if somebody is understanding of those things and shows us the right way. Of course, we have to do our part and be teachable. And, you know, sometimes we run into umpires who are not teachable, and quite frankly, they're not going anywhere. We have to be teachable. But, you know, we run into people in every hobby, sport, profession that went through all that learning process, and then they're completely judgmental of people who don't have the same skill level as them instead of reaching out.
1: Yeah, that's not good. What you have to do is surround yourself with the most capable people you can find. Make sure they have all the tools they need. Point them in the direction you want to go, and they will make you look good.
0: One second, Tracy.

0: Good morning. I'm enjoying listening about the umpiring.
1: Well, you're a teacher in some ways. This is Tracy, KF0MBS. Yours are with rifles and handguns, and maybe you want to be a teacher in the ref world.
0: Yeah, earlier this year we were mentoring some newer square dancers, and I've gotten several people up for their first summits on the air and several people for their first POTAs in the past.
1: Wait, see, there you are.
2: Hey, I'm back, KF0ROC. Sorry about that. I passed a guy in the parking lot here, and we were talking business about getting the staining done.
1: Well, I'll get off here, and, I guess I need to make my hourly announcement. I'm 8 minutes late, but anyway, have fun with your staining project, and I'll holler at you at another time. KF0MVS.
2: 73, and I heard Mark in there, I think, and I got to run and get the staining done, but I'll be on later. 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
1: Whiskey Zero, Bravo, Charlie, Bravo. This is November Zero, Mike Tango, November. Sounded like some good, clean audio there.
0: I appreciate it. Thank you very much. W0BCB, all clear.
1: Have a good morning. This is November Zero, Mike Tango, November Mobile, Westminster.

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1: Last person calling, could you repeat your call sign? 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
0: Yeah, Tracy, this is W0CMO, Aurora, call for radio check.
1: Well, you're clear in the repeater. I hear a little white noise in the background, but I don't know if you're on HD at the moment. I am down here in Colorado Springs, but you are good to go.
0: All right, thank you much. I am on it, so that's pretty good as you're on one too, and in the spring. Thanks for the return.
1: You have a good one. KF0MVS monitoring.

0: 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This is Chuck, KE0OLX, monitoring for CERN.
1: Tracy here, KF0NVS.
0: TGIF, Tracy, you're on an HT, I betcha. So, I'll take it from here. I think you've been on for 2 hours, maybe? I don't know. Anyway, TGIF, go have a good weekend. I take it there's nothing to report because I've been listening. KE0OLX, monitoring for CERN. Everyone stay safe.
1: Yep. Sitting on the HT there, and yep, in one radio check and one QSO, and that was it for the last couple of hours. You have a good one. Talk to you later. KF0NVS.

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0: Okay, I'm going to go to Jeff Thornton. Yeah, we're running some test mark. N0XGA K280, testing Thornton only. Okay, there we go. That's the way it's supposed to work. Now, I'm going to put the voter 2 online. I guess it's working. And let me put the RTCM. Well, maybe you don't have a problem at all, Will. And here is everything but Conifer and Guy Hill. Oh, it's Squaw that's burping. K280 test. And let's try Conifer. Conifer's clean. Guy Hill. Oops, wrong one. Gotta mute that. K280 test. Okay, we're getting a little from there. I'm going to go back to the phone. N0XGA, K280 clear.
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0: And let's test again here. N0XGA K2AD with some more power. 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
1: Well, good day to you, KF0IPD.
0: Yeah, I got the day off of the Juneteenth holiday. Took my wife to a doctor appointment this morning and then dropped her off in Boulder at work. I'll go pick her up again later in the afternoon. So I still got my acetylene tank. It's been in the car for a bit. So I haven't checked out that Buckeye Welding for a another acetylene tank.
1: Yeah, they're, like I say, they're on that, if you're familiar with the highway there where that old A-frame is. Used to be a gas station, then it's now it's vacant right there south of 88th Avenue. They're on that west-hand frontage road about halfway down to, what is that, Highway 52 that goes in front of the Napa warehouse. They're halfway on that frontage road in between.
0: Yeah, I thought about it a couple hours. I was thinking about driving out to Watkins to my dad's place and planning some stuff out there, but I think I'm going to make that a tomorrow trip. Just don't have enough time to drive out there, do a lot, and then have to drive back. So I thought a couple hours ago about doing that acetylene.
1: There you go. How'd you do in your bowling pin match?
0: I actually won Tuesday's match. There was 20 shooters. And I shot pretty well, but kind of the way they bracketed things, you know, I might have been shooting my six pins next to somebody that had to shoot 12 pins in the same time. So the way it worked out, I ended up winning the match. So that was pretty cool. Won a T-shirt and a free entry to the next match.
1: Hey, you can't shake a stick at, you know, not having to pay an entry fee to get into another match.
0: One drawback of winning the matches is you spend a lot more time at the firing line, so I went through a lot more cartridges than I usually do.
1: So, are you shooting reloads or virgin when you go to those?
0: I was shooting some factory PMC, and I'm shooting 124 grains to make a little more of a hit on the bowling pin. And it was a bit of a challenge. They four shooters at once, two lanes basically, and they had a 4 foot wide table. So the pins that were at the front, you'd knock them over, and they'd be on their side rolling around. But you have to keep shooting them to actually knock them off the table. So it was a bit of a challenge.
1: I was going to ask you jokingly if they gave you extra points for doing a 6-7-10 split with one shot.
0: So as I understand it, bowling alleys, the pins, they have a wood core, and the pins eventually dry out. And then when you hit them with a bowling ball, they don't bounce quite right, so they have to retire them at that point. So I think those older pins are the ones we shoot at.
1: Yeah, when I was a kid, I worked at a bowling alley there off of 6th Avenue in Peoria, and it was called Hoffman Heights Bowling Alley, and I brought home a couple of cases of bowling pins, and back in the day, I would had some pretty decent-looking pins, and you could actually buff them back up and bore a hole through them, and I made lamps out of them for a while.
0: I've never bowled very much. I think when we were kids, we were teenagers anyway, one of my friends was an Army brat. We would go to the Fitzsimmons bowling alley sometimes and bowl there, but I remember the Hoffman Heights area well. I grew up in Montbello. My dad, W0DFW, still lives in that house in Montbello. In between Peoria and Chambers.
1: Okay, well, I kind of grew up late 70s, right off Colfax and Chambers Road down there in those ridiculous trailer courts. But my mom had, she bought the place and was paying like $175 a month rent, which back in the 70s was highway robbery. And when she passed away, it was over $1,000 a month lot rent.
0: I can't imagine there's very many amenities that would go along with that. But...
1: KF0IPD. No, there wasn't. You got a street light. Every house had a mailbox with a street light. Every now and then they would come through and replace the burned out light bulbs. You got water. Your water was paid for, but you paid for your gas and electricity. And they did trash removal. That was the only other thing. $1,000 a month for water, one electric light bulb, and a place to park your trailer.

0: Just thought of a memory 30 years ago. I was spending a bunch of time in Vail, Beaver Creek, working on condominium projects up there. And remember, we were renting a mobile home in Minturn. It was kind of a fun place to be. It wasn't very fancy, but enjoyed staying up there. Well, I got to park my wife's car, let the dogs out, and jump in my car and go see about that acetylene.
1: All right, sounds good, Mark. We'll catch up with you later, and I'm surprised I'm not hearing the dogs in the background, but then again, you're not at the dog park, because they sure do get active in the background when you get that dog park. They let you know about it. Well, good luck with it, and we'll catch up with you later. I know Doug's doing some testing, so we'll let him have the repeater back. KF0YPD.
0: Yeah, it'd be interesting to look over Doug's shoulder when he's doing that someday. Yeah, dog park was earlier this morning at 7 a.m. KF0IPD, this is N0MTN, I'll be clear.

0: Hey, Zero FXC, is that station still on here talking about Hoffman Heights, Bo?
1: FFCXXE, this is KF0 IPD. Kevin, how are you doing today?
0: Hey, Kevin, good to hear from you. This is really up here in Silverthorne, KF0 FXE.
1: How you doing up there in Silverthorne today?
0: Suicide, really nice up here right now.
1: Yeah, no, I worked back there early 70s in high school.
0: Yeah, I lived down there early 70s around, let's see, Montview and Emporia. You're familiar?
1: Yeah, I am. A little trivia back in the day. My dad used to do apartment management. Well, we had a couple of different apartments. He had one just off of Colfax and Beeler, just inside the Aurora city limits there. And then he moved out to, what was it, Nome Street, I believe it was. Well, the funny thing was is that apartment complex, I thought looked familiar a couple of years ago when we had the Trinidad de Agua stuff. Well, that was my dad's former employment was being the manager and maintenance person of that particular place as well.
0: Well, yeah, you're bringing back some great memories here. I was stationed at Lowry Air Force Base from 71 to 75. That's how I ended up out there.
1: Okay. Yeah, that whole area has really changed. What used to be, you'd have to go down, Quebec. You could get into the east gate over there off Quebec and 6th Avenue. You had to drive all the way around the base to, 10th or 11th Avenue, and then you would swing back on Havana Street, and you could get to the East Gate there just off of 6th and Havana.
0: You are correct. That was the Dayton Gate.
1: Yep, and my dad had a place right there at 13th and Yosemite that he managed for a couple of years, too. As well as we owned a house there right on the Denver side of Yosemite and 11th. And you would not know Lowry Air Force Base going on it today. People often wonder, well, how did they get this airplane hangar in here and blah, blah, blah, and all these airplanes, there's no runway. They have a short hindsight memory that they don't realize that was an active Air Force Base for 40 years.
0: Oh, yeah, good old days there. I was stationed there for, 4 years, actually. And I came up from San Diego, and I just that's where I got out.
1: It was a great area. Now it's completely different, and like I say, you wouldn't, if you were to visualize the base, now you've got areas over there on the Quebec side over there. It's nothing but condominium, townhome type things. There is no reasonable assemblage of what used to be the gate. It's gone. Like I say, about the only thing that's still in there that is kind of neat is the Quonset huts and the Air Museum. Is still in there. So they didn't get rid of that. They retained a bit of that, but it's completely not what it was.
0: Well, that's correct. I understand that the headquarters building, the old 349 building is what we call it. And then we supply hangar. All the necessities were in there. It was just nuts. Now, you wouldn't recognize it.
1: No, that you wouldn't, and it's hard to believe what has happened to that. I mean, I can remember, what was it there? Alameda Avenue. There's still a little assemblage, but not much there at Alameda and Havana. There's still some kind of openish fields and stuff, and my dad's buried in that cemetery over there behind on Alameda there, just on the east side of the of Havana there. And yeah, it's completely changed down there.
0: Break. Talking about Fairmount Cemetery, right?
1: Yeah, affirmative. I'm going to break here. K2AD needs the repeater. Go ahead, Doug. KF0YPD.
0: Yeah, if it's okay, could you give me about 10 seconds? I just need to do a system restart.
1: Go for it.
0: Okay, we should be back in just a few seconds. So stand by, guys. K2AD.

0: K2AD.
1: Find out which one was burping?
0: Yeah, we've figured it out. I'm still on with Will, so I'm not going to hold it here, but we figured it out, K2AD.
1: Sounds good. Well, you need any internet, Will would be glad to abide by whatever you've got there. SXE, back to you, KF0IPD.
0: Yeah, this, the other thing that's changed so much was the system, and I don't think you can say that the system was.
1: Well, Fitzsimmons has really changed. There's still a little spot back behind it. It was known as Sand Creek Park, and we used to go back there with our Jeeps and stuff there before they put in 225 and the backside of that. But, yeah, Fitzsimmons has completely changed. I worked at Bowling Alley. A second bowling alley out there as a youth, which was just down the street from the East Drive-In, which is no longer there. And it was across the street from Fitzsimmons.
0: Yep. During my stay down there, if you will.
1: You're dropping signal on the repeater. You got more static than audio, so I'm probably getting to you better than I'm receiving you. So catch up with me when you get back to signal. I'll be around for a little bit longer. KF0IPD, travel safely while you're up there.
0: I appreciate it. Thanks very much, KF0IPD. KF0SXT, I'll be good. And monitoring.

0: So N0XGA, let me come back to you here. And if I run my power off, I shouldn't have a burst. I'll copy N0XGA, K2AD.
1: Yeah, Doug, very minor burst on this end. As soon as you'll be coming back.
0: Yep, and I just heard a little click as you dropped it there, so it's working, K2AD.
1: Hey, and zero XGA.

0: KF0IPD, KF0IPD, this is N0XGA.
1: Hi, Will. KF0IPD, go ahead.
0: Good afternoon again, Kevin. Appreciate you coming back with the help there. Yeah, Doug and I are trying to figure out some fun issues with scrubs tables, as you could probably tell, and a few other things, but I've got things back in brain again. I just want to just drop in and explicitly say thanks. Obviously, during the debugging, we're a bit distracted.
1: Oh, that's okay. Like I say, I heard you. I flipped the UHF on to monitor it. I didn't put on the other experimental on the HT, which I could have. But, yeah, I was having a good talk with XSE up there in Silverton and Silverthorne, and he was coming in and out a little bit, so figured give a little exercise on the repeaters while you guys were looking.

0: Yeah, okay. Yes, I do appreciate it. And yeah, the traffic helped, but yeah, we're trying to figure out where a long swell sail was getting in. Those things are not great. So if you can find them and isolate them, that is a good thing. We thought it was on the new repeater controller, but it turns out it was somewhere else. So, yay. Always like problems when I find out. You know, the assumption of this is a problem is mine, but occasionally you get lucky and it's not my problem. So we found it on another repeater. So. Okay, well, again, just wanted to come in and supposed to say thanks under a little less hectic conditions, and I do appreciate you being there. And zero, XGA.
1: No, not a problem, Will. Appreciate what you and Doug do in keeping the system up and running. And I've noticed that about 3:30 to 4 o'clock in the morning, the hiccups really get bad, and I thought, well, maybe it's something that's on solar somewhere in the mountains, and it's transitioning on and off batteries and kicking onto the system and kicking off. That was kind of my thought. It almost sounded like a solar controller, you know, kicking on and off and reactivating a repeater every now and then, but like I say, it's been happening now for a bit. About 3:30, 4 o'clock in the morning, I'll hear a lot of that burping or crashing, even up until you guys start cycling it with the unofficial 5:30 a.m. net.
0: Okay, that's some good feedback. Yeah, I think you got a good hypothesis there. Yeah, and there are a couple repeaters. Brick is one of them. It kind of works, but doesn't work very well yet, and it is low power, so it could be something along those lines. Not sure about listening at 3:30 and 4:30 in the morning. If you're up at school. Even us crazy people don't get on the air till they say that 5:30 group, so go figure.
1: Well, I end up having such a distorted sleep schedule with my bathroom breaks that happen. I'm up at all kinds of repeated hours, and sometimes I just hear it in the background, and I've noticed it quite recently. Like I say, it starts if I'm up and I hear it, it starts most recently about 3:15, 3:30 in the morning, and then it goes away as the sun starts to come up. So that's why I'm thinking maybe it's a solar controller somewhere in the system.
0: Yeah, that does make sense. And, especially if it does go away at sunrise. Okay, well, cool. I better get going here. But again, I do appreciate it, and thanks for all you do monitoring as well. And zero, XGA.
1: Not a problem, Will. Thank you. KF0 IPD, we'll be around for a few more minutes before we go portable. We've got, and I know Doug knows this well, we've got a Home Depot visit in our future. KF0 IPD.

0: This is KS0WCO mobile monitoring. Kilo, Foxtrot 0, Whiskey, Charlie, Oscar.
1: WCO, this is KF0IPD. Where are you mobile at, sir? Because I am getting a little bit of warbling on your signal.
0: Okay, good copy. I am on Highway 115 at Brush Hollow. Give me 1 second. I got a phone call coming in.
1: No problem. Take care. Drive safe. I'm just curious where you're at. KF0IPD. I'll be listening for a few minutes.

0: There you are. KF0 IPD. Go ahead.
1: Yeah, I'm on 115 near Bush Hollow Reservoir at Penrose. So I know it's coming in a little softly with the mountains in the way of the repeater and everything.
0: Yeah, that's okay. I was just kind of curious because I heard you out there, and I could say I heard a little picket fencing and a little warbling, and I was just curious where you were mobile at.

0: my day at 15 and I had absolutely no luck, so I'm gonna try again another day.
1: Well, you can't beat that, you know, like I say, at least you got the bait wet and fulfilled a couple hours in the sun, got a little vitamin D, and hopefully some entertainment.
0: Oh, yeah. I heard somebody say the saying, never mind. I forgot what the saying is now that I'm trying to think about it. Forgive me.
1: Well, probably something along the lines, even a bad day of fishing is better than a day without fishing.
0: That is the thing I was looking for. I'm going to lose you here for the next probably 10 minutes as I'm going into these little mountains. If you're on the other end, I will talk to you then. KSRO WCO.
1: 73, pleasure to meet you. Yeah, no, I'm going to be headed out with a handy talkie in the noisy Humvee to Home Depot because I got to pick up a couple long things. I don't feel like taking my truck. Either one of them are bad on diesel fuel, but I'm trying to work out kinks on the Humvee and get it running right. So it's a little noisy for radio. KF0 IPD, catch you later. Be safe.

0: last station call, and I think I heard your call sign as OLH is the last three. Is that correct? This is KS0WCO.
1: KS0YLH.
0: Roger. KS0YLH. You are coming in loud and clear. I think I messed your call sign up one last time.
1: KF0YLH.
0: Yankee Lima Hotel. You are coming in loud and clear.
1: Encore, thank you.
0: You're welcome, sir. Have a good one.

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KZOVL.

0: K0OLX, K0BUL, and a happy afternoon and weekend to you also, dear friend.
1: Well, the good news is I got nothing to report on the CERN front, so start your weekend off in a quiet watch. How about that? K0OLX, passing the baton to our pal Tom, K0BUL. 73 to you. K0OLX is clear and gone to lunch.
0: 73, have a great lunch. K0BUL monitoring.

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1: Kilo Fox 0 November Fox Whiskey sounded like. This is November 0 Mike Tango November Mobile.
0: November 0 Mike Tango November, it's KF 0 NWC. Hey, we just left Lyman and it's a monster there both ways. Are you aware of what might have happened? It looks like a bad accident, over.
1: No, not familiar with that. I'm familiar with the Lyman area. Goes straight north of there. My mom grew up a ways up. No, I haven't seen anything, and I'm driving. I'm curious.

0: CPD just for that station down there in Lyman. If you're still copying, I just pulled up the CDOT cameras, and evidently at Deer Trail they are doing bridge construction, and they had the highway shut down at that bridge construction and just reopened it. So you may be facing backup from the inevitable construction you'll run into at Deer Trail. KF0IPD.
1: KF0IPD, KF0NWC. Yeah, we got around it luckily, but it looked terrible. And we then coming west, there was a tractor trailer on its side, and that caused that side to back up. So thanks for that info. KF0NWC will be clear.
0: Yeah, no problem. Yeah, it's shown 1.2 miles west of Williams on I-70, milepost 30358. I see the picture of that semi in the median. So you had a compounded interest there.
1: The Lord was looking out for us.
0: There you go. All right. Well, that's the news that fit to be the news. KF0IPD.
2: Oh, Kevin, N0MTN. Yeah, I looked around at Buckeye Welding a little bit, but I'm still on my way home from there. I was talking to my father and kind of totally missed my exit, so I've never done that before.
0: No, I've never done that, especially on my way home, which is a pre-programmed route, and end up missing your exit and having to go to Sheridan and get on 92nd to come back instead of going all the way up 36. No, I don't know that one.
2: I was on 76 there heading, southwest from there, and kind of watching and then talking to my dad and on the phone there. Dad's been a ham since 62, but we were on the phone. Yeah, next thing you know, I'm on I-70 in Wadsworth, and wait a minute.
0: You were just on your way out to another gun club, right?
2: Yeah, it was funny. This morning I took my wife to a doctor's appointment at New Lutheran Hospital area, I-58 and I-70, and then we were going back, and we were on McIntyre Street, so I took a jog over to show her the gun club I've been shooting some matches at. But anyway, we just drove around the outside. I'm not a member, so I can't get in. But
0: yeah, I know the place that you're talking about. So, well, I saw that new mess of a hospital over there, and I had a buddy that was interned in it for a couple of days. Never got a chance to go over and check it out, but I visited him and actually was in the old hospital, which I didn't see anything wrong with the old hospital. Why they had to build that one, I don't know.
2: My wife, K0JKZ, was an accountant with SCL Health, and she had an office and worked at the old Lutheran there. So I've been there several times for that. As she left there, they started building the new one when she left, but she's been with her company now for 5 years.
0: Well, you know, I live up here near what used to be St. Anthony's North, up off 84th and Federal there. And I can see their reasoning for moving and opening that new St. Anthony's up toward Brighton because it needed a decent hospital up there. But was it really necessary for Lutheran just to go over that short amount of distance to that new hospital? I don't know.
2: Oh, there at Buckeye Welding, I was looking to see if they had the Miller-Matic, Multimatic 215. I just kind of wanted to stroke one of those a little bit, but they didn't have one there.
0: They got all kinds of goodies in that showroom, I'll tell you. That's another place that I can lose a few dollars when I walk in there. I see a new gun for the MIG welder or a Tweco torch for the TIG or something like that.
2: Yeah, last year I was thinking about a new welder and still like one sometime for some projects, but I think I've been too worried about work and the FFL side hustle and whatnot to justify anything like that at the moment. And Zero MTN Mobile.
0: So I saw something on YouTube, and I'll ask you because you're probably better in the know and have your finger on the pulse of it. There's a YouTube video that said there was a Supreme Court decision that banned or is eliminating the need for all the permits. Is that a truism or is this just YouTube hype?
2: Yeah, I don't know exactly what the decision was, but I don't think they're necessarily eliminating them.
0: Okay. Well, it was just basically something about it was an unprecedented 9-0 decision, and they were talking about that, and then there was other banter about it would eliminate all the needs for all the permits to all the states, and I just wasn't sure about that.
2: I heard something, but I have not really read it enough to give it an informed opinion.
0: Okay, well, we'll talk to you on later, and I'll let you get back to driving so you get back on course. KF0, IPD, have a good one, Mark.
3: And 4TCW.
2: Well, Kevin, I'm back on course towards the house. It wasn't the course I intended to take, though. Hello, Lee, and 4TCW, and 0MTN.
3: Good afternoon, Mark and Kevin. Just headed to go pick up the kids from camp, and great, forgot the name of the park, but I'm going to be setting up for Kids Day tomorrow at a park on 144th and Sheridan. Cub Scouts are having a get-together same afternoon, so I figured kill two birds with one stone, and just picked up a Buddy Hex Beam 6-20 and 8-meter mast for it. So plan on setting that up for the first time there in the park for Kids Day. So if you guys are out and about, definitely be there sometime between 3 and 4:30, but probably be there earlier and later. Just not sure exactly what time I'll get there to set up.
2: Well, it's certainly not too far away. I know there's a parochial school there. Holy Family, I think, is at that corner. But the park, there's an Anthem Park a little further up on Sheridan.

0: Well, that sounds like a good excuse to maybe run the Humvee around tomorrow there, Lee. So maybe I'll shoot up that way and check out that hex team in person. They have zero IPD.
1: There's a pack, but yeah, it's like 144th and something or the other. Let me take a look-see. Broadland West Park, 5101 Meadow Mountain something. Meadow Mountain Drive, but yeah, just north of, on the east side of Sheridan, just north of 144th.
2: All right, that sounds pretty cool. I think try and see if I can swing over there. Got a few things I wanted to work on tomorrow, and then we're having a bunch of family over on Sunday.
1: Okay, just figured I'd throw it out there. Kind of a field day prep, a little like kind of a mini field day, and got some new coax, got the new antenna. Bring out the 710 and a big battery pack and play some HF.
0: Well, I might run up there. What time were you talking again tomorrow, Lee?
1: Definitely between 3 and 4:30 because that's when the Cub Scout event is. But kids' day goes from noon to 6 local time. So I'm going to spend the time setting up a beam antenna. I'm going to try to stay there a bit of the day. It might depend on how my kids are. That's the only flip side. So my wife has a knitting group until about 1. So maybe 1 or a little bit later I'll start setting up.
0: Okay, well, if I get a chance, might give me an excuse to take the Humvee on a little drive and take a quick peek at it. That way the kids can crawl over that if they want.
1: Yeah, I'll be monitoring the connection on HT, or I might put a VU stick up because my rack case has the 710 and then also a Kenwood D710 dual bander. So I'll be on local stuff too.
2: I was thinking, getting to the gun club for a little while, maybe I'll see if I can knock that out in the morning and then go over there and see you a little bit in the afternoon. N0MTM Mobile.
1: Sounds like a plan. Yeah, I'll see how active it is. It's supposed to be pretty hot tomorrow. We'll see how many people will be at the park, but like I said, worst comes to worst, it is just a test of, you know, I just got this on, came in on Wednesday, so it'll be my first time setting it up and get a little practice on it.
0: Sounds good, Lee. We'll catch up with you later. KF0, IPD.
1: I can just think about it, Kevin. I'm kind of a pronosticator. That's not the right word I'm looking for. Preacher, that's not the word I'm looking for. I try to get people into radio, and I'm not really picky on, you know, ham, GMRS, you know, just get on the air. Have you seen anything like a nice one-pager about GMRS that I could have a handout on the table for, won't have it for tomorrow, but have it for field day?
0: Well, I have an idea. I could probably print off something that I hand out at the Ham Fest. Why GMRS and what's different from GMRS versus ham. Some talking points about it. Yeah, let me print a couple of those off for you.
1: Okay, yeah, appreciate it. If you could send me the file, email me the file, I can print them out at work in color. So add that to my, I have like, you know, what is ham radio and ham radio in use handouts. But figure people with kids, GMRS might be a good start, and figured it's been a good gateway drug for ham radio, so as long as people are getting on the air, that's kind of what I'm looking at.
0: Oh, I don't blame you there. All right, well, yeah, I'll get it over to you.
1: Okay, appreciate it. Well, I'm here at Costco. I'm going to jump in and grab a coffee drink and then got to pick up the kids at camp. Catch you later. November 4, Tango, Charlie Whiskey Mobile.
2: 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November 0, Mike Tango, November Mobile.

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1: And 0MTMO, we'll just pulled over for something and back in the car.
0: Perfect timing then. I actually had today somebody who works over at BAE. Somebody's not driving well. Cars don't. Not sure where they're going. Trying to let them by.

0: because their truck's too big. Young guy just graduated college, been working at BA for a couple weeks. Who's a ham, was at departments up the street, and I was outside and he saw the antennas and chatted with him for a little bit.
1: Yeah, somebody I know was bringing somebody that just started around. It was a ham and K5 something.
0: That's the one, K5 Charlie. I forgot the rest of it. It's his initials, and his name's Charlie. So, I asked him if he knew you, but he wasn't sure.
1: Yeah, somebody just brought him over to my range last week for an introduction. So, yep, the Charlie sounds right. Anyway, yeah, I think I talked to you. I'll talk to you tomorrow. I think we've had a couple people that interviewed there.
0: Yeah, I heard, I think it was a female? I'm trying to remember somebody. Was it Derek? I think Garrett was mentioning it yesterday. But, we're still hunting a new building. We need the space.
1: Yeah, we've got some more plans for enlarging as well. Yeah, I chatted a little bit online with Garrett yesterday. I hadn't talked to him in years. Shortly after I left, I think last time a couple years ago, we chatted.
0: Yeah, a lot of same gangs there. Ken retired. Steve retired. A lot more new engineers that I can't keep track of. And they hired like 20 interns, so can't keep track of them.
1: Yeah, I have a heck of a time keeping track of myself sometimes, so.
0: I hear you.
1: Yeah, the young lady that interviewed there, I think it was a phone interview, she said, and then her significant other also, I think, had a phone interview.
0: Yeah, they're hiring people, but not sure where they're going to put them. Space search is like way behind, so luckily not my problem. I don't think they can squeeze anybody else into my office, so it's just me and another new quality engineer.

0: I was trying to remember the other quality control lady there that his husband was a ham. I was trying to remember her name the other day.
1: Oh, yeah, it's Sharitha. She is, she's still there. I told her, I put up a flyer for field day up at work on the whiteboard there, and she said she took a picture of it, was going to show it to her husband. So, see if some people show up and come hang out for field day.
0: I was thinking today's holiday might have been one of the ones that they saved for Christmas.
1: Yeah, today was a work day. Today's just my off Friday, so that's why I wasn't at work today. But I was going to flip my off Fridays because of field day, so I get packed up on Friday so I can roll Saturday morning. I'm trying to be there by 8 because the president of the club, he's Jewish, so he does... does the Sabbath from Friday sundown to Saturday sundown. So he'll come up after sundown, but he wanted somebody to kind of keep an eye on things, kind of organize stuff. So I have volunteered for that. And how much I thought. So, yeah, so I want to get the RV all packed up on Friday so I can just get up in the morning and roll. And I'm here at camp, so I need to go see what's going on. They're having some sort of performance. 7:30, catch you later, Mark. November 4, Tango, Charlie Whiskey, Immobile out.
0: All right, hope the rest of your Friday goes well. Get going. I got to turn around here in a little bit and drive back to Boulder and get a nap. And 0MTM mobile for another minute.
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0: KF0YLH, you're coming through loud and clear.
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0: KF0DHB, this is KF0YDB, how are you doing?
1: This is K0CHP. I'm doing well. How are you this afternoon?
0: Doing very well, thank you. Glad to meet you. This is my first official transmission of electric check.
1: Yeah, I'm just over here from Monument visiting my daughter and playing with my IC705. Can you tell me what's my signal sound like? K0CHP.
0: K0CHP, your signal's coming through loud and clear.
1: I appreciate that. I'm running very low power right now. It's good to hear. Thanks a lot. You have a great afternoon. K0CHP.

0: I believe I heard a station out there, Whiskey Sierra, for a radio check. This is KF0IPD. I don't know if you're mobile, but you've got a bad warble in your audio.
1: Hey, Kevin. Yeah, KF0WWS here. I was trying some remote rig control for the Anytone 578. I've reverse engineered the BTO1 protocol that is the little remote head for it. And apparently, I got some more work to do for the audio interface. But hopefully, you can hear me a little better on this. This is my other radio.
0: Yeah, I can hear you perfect here. The other one was like somebody dancing around. Like I say, it was a real weird warble, almost like you were in and out of a repeater and 7 kc off the mark.
1: Yeah, I think the software written isn't matching the codec or the bitrate quite right, so it's like chopping little sections out, if that's what it sounds like, almost like it cuts out every second or so, or microsecond, whatever it is, but I'm getting closer, though, so I'll keep messing around with it.
0: Hey, you never know. You may come up with something. Yeah, I like that Anytone radio, and I thought about that little handy talkie or Bluetooth interface they got, but I just couldn't come up, steer my way away to getting it, but it's a neat idea.
1: Yeah, it's super light, too. It's got a little battery in it and lasts forever because there's not a radio on it. It's just connecting over to Bluetooth. But, yeah, my goal was to just figure out how it talked to the radio and then have some software that would kind of act like it, and then I could use the radio if I'm on the couch halfway across the house and not have to worry about the Bluetooth range.
0: Yeah, I've got a Bluetooth for one of my ocean radios to where you plug that in place of the microphone. There's a dongle that goes on there, and then it's got a Bluetooth speaker microphone. Actually works really good, but it's also kind of a pain because it works and it doesn't work. You cannot adjust. If you're used to adjusting the channels or going to a different channel and stuff with that hand mic, you can't do none of it. It's strictly push to talk on wherever you set the radio.
1: Yeah, I had actually written something similar I bought it at the FTX1 a little while back, and it has a really robust cat control interface and whatnot, and so it was super easy to get to work remotely, but I really wanted to get something similar for the 578. Yeah, hopefully I'll get to the point where, yeah, it will essentially emulate the BTO1, do change channels, the whole works there, and zones and all that, DMR and work in a browser, things like that. But we'll see where I end up.
0: Well, keep it up. You never know what you'll come up with. That's the fun thing about this hobby. There's the kind guys that are doing all kinds of stuff out there with these. Well, you have a good one, KF0IPD.
1: You as well. I'll be probably monitoring KF0WWS clear monitoring.

0: Kilo, Foxtrot, Zero, Oscar, Romeo, Romeo. I'm checking to see if my radio's working. My coax took a whammo, and I tried to work on it.
1: Sounds like it's working. Your microphone's popping a little bit, but other than that, it sounds real good. November Zero, India Oscar Foxtrot.
0: Hey, Roger. Hey, I was probably getting way too close to the microphone. Is that better?
1: Yes, sir. That sounds very good right there.
0: Okay, well, November Zero, India, Oscar Foxtrot, thank you for coming back to me. My connector got a big honkum whammo in it, and I tried to put it in my vise and make it round again and get it hooked back up, so I appreciate getting back to me. Kilo Foxtrot Zero, Oscar Romeo, Romeo clear.
1: Okay, have a wonderful weekend, and happy Father's Day to you if it applies. And November Zero, India Oscar Foxtrot, I'll be standing by.